0: pitches in. Some activity in the Aberdeen bullpen. Lefty warming up. It's now. In comes the 1-2. High for ball two. Evens the count up at two apiece. And with two down in the inning. First baseman playing a little closer to the bag. Besides that infield, depth as per usual. The 2-2 inside for ball three. They'll say it hit him. Yeah, Schlegel catches a bit of a break there. Goes from the 0-2 count to a hit-by-pitch walk. Gets the Black Bears on here in the fifth inning. That'll bring up Marcus Bradshaw. Bradshaw will dig in for his second appearance at the plate today. First time around, walked. Was then stranded off of a double play. As Bradshaw first pitch in, high for ball one. Schlegel faked the steal. Bradshaw and I here in the 1-0, from Prince George, Virginia. It is now the 1-0. Swung on back our way off the very top of the netting. You could feel the ground shift as that one. Man, I haven't seen that very often, I will say. That's something you don't see very often in this league either. Switch batters, Marcus Bradshaw, the only switch batter on the team. Very cool. A little quirk to have about him for Marcus Bradshaw. The 1-1 pickoff, going back over first, not in time. It's Cooper just hanging out. Waves back at me. Love to see that. It's now the 1-1. Does the Honor Huff celebration at me. The 1-1 pitch in. High for ball two to Bradshaw. 2-1 the count now here. Schlegel still at first after the hit by pitch. Bradshaw with the chance to knock him in. Or extend this inning, at least for another batter. 2-1, high for ball three. Next to up is Kahanu Martinez, who's 0 for 1 today. But has shown at times he has a fairly sweet left-handed swing on him. The youngster going to play collegiately at Oregon. It's now the 3-1. Bradshaw swung on, fouled, out of play. So I'll land in the concourse area. Makes the count full at 3-2 here with two down in the inning. Newman now almost are now just eclipsing 70 pitches. As runner goes on the 3-2, fouled off by Bradshaw. Runner goes back 90 feet and we'll do it again. Yeah, Schlegel halted there on the action pitch. No bags being covered, so you know for a fact that Schlegel's going to go. Here on the 3-2 full count. Bradshaw dug in here for the full count. Runner goes. Swung on, fouled again. A ditto of the last play. As the count stays frozen at 3-2. We'll do the 3-2 again here. Newman comes set. Now deals. High for ball four. Bradshaw walks. Extends the inning for the Black Bears. That'll bring up Kahanu Martinez. Back-to-back free bases for the Black Bears here. Now in scoring position. Quick meeting at the mound between pitcher and catcher. Talking over game plan. You can never be certain what's going on, what's being said there in the mound visits. I would love to be a fly on the shoulder of one of those guys. just to see what would happen until inevitably the fly gets swatted away, which I would like to imagine if you were a fly and you got swatted at, that would be horrifying. It's like if you were in the world of Jack and the Giant Beanstalk, when you go up all the way all the way up the beanstalk into the clouds and you see a giant dude. I feel like that would be pretty horrifying. But nonetheless, Kahanu Martinez. Here with two down, two on. Martinez 0 for 1 with a strikeout today. As pitcher steps off, checks on the runners, neither went. Fans share the same sentiment with the video board out in left center. Now the first pitch in, Martinez takes low for ball one. So Newman seems to be losing a slight amount of control here. Has been faced with some tough at-bats, though. Especially the one of Marcus Bradshaw. An extended at-bat that led to a walk for the switch batter. Then comes the 1-0. That's in there called strike one. Evens the count up. There to the lefty, Martinez. Martinez makes me feel old, born in 2008. Makes me feel so old. It's now the 1-1. The pitch in, swung on, fouled left side. Well out of play. Myself, I was born in 2005. Flake was one of the last peak years of being born, for at least my generation. As I think a lot of my friends and colleagues would agree with. Martinez will probably disagree with me, but that's okay. The 1-2. Cade Newman gets a sign and comes set. Both runners with solid leads pitch in high for ball two. Count evens up. Martinez High School ball at St. Louis High School in Hawaii. Was a highly touted prospect, the number one prospect out of the state of Hawaii. As the 2-2 swung on, fouled left side. Once again, Black Bears batters making life a little difficult here for the pitcher, Cade Newman. As there goes Connor, going to retrieve that ball, beating out a couple fans. It's now in the 2-2 again to Martinez. Takes low for ball three. As there we go, Connor. Tosses that one over to a fan. Love to see that. Love to see that. As Cooper has somehow gotten his hand on a very small baseball bat. I think he got it from the team shop. Looks like he's trying to take the at-bat. I'd love to see Cooper step in. That strike zone would be huge. Full count, runners go. Martinez hits high in the air to left center. Going back, racing at the warning track at the wall, and it's gone. Kahanu Martinez delivers big time for the Black Bears here in the bottom of the fifth. Three-run homer gives the Black Bears the lead. As the fans, big roar, big round of applause as the youngster delivers. They'll bring up Owen Henney. Looking to keep this two-out rally alive for the Black Bears. First pitch into Henney. Comes in, strike one. They're on the off speed. Martinez, that one really flew out into left. 362 distance. Hit it 101 off the bat, but a launch angle of 41 degrees. Next pitch and outside for ball one. And now the 1-1. Still two down in the inning. The pitch in. Taken low for strike two. Just at the knees of the shortstop, Owen Henney. Here comes the 1-2, swung on and missed, strike three, as Henney retired by way of the K. As that will do it for the inning. Black Bears up 3-1 after a big Kahanu Martinez blast in left center. We'll go to the sixth inning. Aberdeen back up to bat right after these messages here on U92 The Moose.
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0: Welcome back into the ballpark. It's the top of the sixth inning. Black Bears up 3-1 after a three-run blast from Kahanu Martinez in towards left center. The youngster delivering big time for his team after Schlegel got on with a hit-by-pitch and Bradshaw got on with a walk. Drew out a long at-bat and ended up costing the Ironbirds. That at-bat went all the way seven pitches and ended with a sinker down right in the middle, sailing into left center in towards the Ironbirds bullpen. Two up for Aberdeen, Vargo, Quigley, and Porter. The 3-4-5 batters do. As Clinton Harris will stay on the mound here for the Black Bears. Margo digs in. His first two at-bats ended up in a ground out, a strikeout. It's the first pitch into him. That's outside for ball one. Some darker clouds rolling in. As breeze really starting to set in here, at least for me up in the booth. I don't feel it all too often, but I will say it is quite nice to have a nice little breeze, especially in the summer. So now into June, next pitch just outside for ball one, count even at one apiece. I feel like really once we start getting into July, when people are really going to be wishing we would have weather in the 70s, I'm a big supporter of 70 degrees and partly cloudy as weather. I think that is peak perfect weather. Count 1-1, pitch in was high for ball two. As I don't know who would agree with me. I've heard some people say 80 and sunny is their favorite. I've heard some people say they love hot weather. And to them, I say, what is wrong with you? As I just wholeheartedly disagree with that. As the 2-1 swung on, foul back in the netting. Gives the count up a two apiece. I like to think Cooper, I think if he was a polar bear, he'd like the cold. So I'm not exactly sure what his preferred weather is. Maybe I have to ask him if he comes back up here. Should have probably asked him that earlier, if I'm being honest. I think that's a question a lot of people would like the answer to. As now the 2-2, Clinton Harris gets his sign, comes, sets, and deals. High for ball three. Moves the count full to Dalton Bargo. Nobody down in the inning, nobody on. Black Bears up 3-1. Full count pitch coming in, swung on, fouled first base side. Keep the count still. Sitting at 3-2. Harris gets his sign from Barron. And now comes Set, the right-hander out of Chipola College. The 3-2. Inside, ball four. Bargo earns a walk here in the top of the sixth inning. That brings up Anthony Quigley. Quigley on the day. Struck out and flew out. He's 0 for 2. Average currently sitting at 184. Cooper's vibing. So now a runner on here with nobody out. First pitch in from Harrison. The at-bat inside for ball one to Quigley. Not very big of a lead from Bargo at first. Now taking a bit more of a noticeable lead. The 1-0, just low for ball two. Didn't clip the corner, says the home plate umpire. Warming up in the Black Bears bullpen, got a right-handed pitcher. As for Aberdeen, a couple people up and warming. It's now in the 2-0. Swung on, hit high in the air on the infield. Under it, Martinez. There, makes the catch for out number one. That'll bring up Hollis Porter, the first baseman. Porter on the day today, struck out, flew out. As he was a part of that. Three straight strikeouts in the first go-around of the order, then the four straight flyouts the second go-around. As they'll now step in against Clinton Harris. First pitch coming in. That swung on, hit over towards the shortstop. Steps on the bag, throws over to first in time. Double play. Owen Henney gets it done to retire the side as some slight chirping going on between the two teams. Well, that will do it for the sixth inning. We'll hit a break, come back. Bottom six we go. Black Bears up 3-1. We'll be back after this message.
1: 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Phones blowing.

0: New pitcher in. It is none other than Brandon Yagesh, number 49, left-hander, 6'4", 205, out of Monrovia, Maryland. Plays collegially at Virginia Tech. As he'll face Sam Miller, Walker Barron, and Ben Barrett, 2-3-4 batters in the order due up for the Black Bears. Yeah, it's also coming up on the calendar for the Black Bears, Saturday, July 11th, Star Wars night. I know a lot of people that would be happy about that, especially my roommate. He loves Star Wars. I personally think there's just too much going on. It's fun, it's great, but there is just so much going on. As Sam Miller steps in, first pitch coming into him and is outside for ball one. Miller on the day, grounded out, flew out. He's 0 for 2. Yagesh starts off his outing with a ball. The 1-0. Swung on, fouled right side out of play. Evens the count up at one apiece for number 16. Miller now steps back in. The 1-1. Fouled off the netting this time right side. Moves the count now to 1-2. Back-to-back foul balls has Miller down at a 1-2 hole. Back against the wall. As now the 1-2 coming in. Fouled off right side again. So that one goes over towards the party deck. And a fan that's just standing there ends up with the ball. Right place, right time. Gotta love it. As Yagesh sets in the 1-2 delivery. Fouled off again. Keeps the count as is. Still 1-2 to Sam Miller. Oh, now back in. Ready to go. And comes the pitch. High for ball two. Evens the count up at two apiece for Sam Miller. Black Bears really making these Ironbirds pitchers work for their outs in the last couple innings. It's a 2-2. Swung on and fouled by Miller. Keeps the count as is. Miller out of McMurray, Pennsylvania. PA, neighboring state of West Virginia. I'm sure every person listening knows that, or I'd hope they know that. Gotta love U.S. geography. I know a fair shake. As now the 2-2. Miller fouled off right side again. Now going on to the eighth pitch of the at-bat. Making Yagesh work for it. As now the 2-2 comes in. Miller fouled off again, third base side this time around. Keeping things alive here. Against the Virginia Tech Hokie. As Miller hits that one foul right side out of play. Keep it again at two apiece. Count still going bit by bit. Really making them work for it. Now the 2-2 coming in from the big lefty. The pitch in. Miller hits that over towards third base. Scooped up in time. The throw from Anthony Quigley. Four out number one. As that will be the first out of the inning. And that'll bring up Walker Barron. Barron today, 0 for 2, struck out and grounded out to the pitcher. Barron digs in. First pitch to him, swung on, fouled right side. Count now at 0-1. As here comes the 0-1 delivery. That's foul, a hit over towards third base. Quigley scoops it up, throws across the diamond. Good pick play there by the first baseman in time for out number two. As Walker Barron retired 5-3, the ground out.
1: The first baseman, Ben Barrett.
0: I'll bring up Ben Barrett. Playing first base today. Got on with a single as well as a strikeout. Trying to get the Black Bears on the board some more here. Extend their lead. Currently have 3-1. First pitch ball high and outside to the right-handed batter. Sound lefty comes, sets and deals. 1-0. Barrett grounded third base side and foul. Back over towards the Aberdeen dugout. Here count even to one apiece for Ben Barrett. The pitch in. High for ball two. Ben Barrett, not a small guy by any means. Looking at his height, 6'4", 220. Big fella. A lot of legs on him as well. Out of Orlando, Florida.

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1: The weather is so nice. I'm so glad it's getting warmer in Morgantown. It makes the walk to class so much more enjoyable.
2: Me too. This is great. I'm so happy we were able to get outside.
1: Let's go to... Ouch! Oh no, I think I just sprained my wrist.
2: Oh my gosh. These stupid sidewalks have been so bad recently. I love Morgantown, but the messed up sidewalks and potholes seem to be everywhere lately. Hold on. We need to make a report about this. I found this link online for the Morgantown 311 system.
1: No, dude, like, I really need to go to the hospital.
2: No, it only takes a minute. Look.
1: Seriously?
2: Yeah, I already finished the report.
3: Did you know you can use the Morgantown 311 system to report anything from animal waste to abandoned vehicles to litter pickup? 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
1: Can we please go to the hospital now?
2: Yes, but keep your eye out for anything else we can report.
1: With how easy you made it look, I'm sure I could do it with one hand. 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
3: This PSA was brought to you by the multimedia writing students of West Virginia University.
4: Quentin Pohorski, new pitcher in for the West Virginia Black Bears. Pohorski, number 23, 6'5", 245 out of San Jose, California, plays collegiately at the University of San Francisco, does Pohorski. Looking at what Pohorski's got in his arsenal. Previously played at West Valley Community College and Cabrillo Community College before heading to San Francisco. Was named to the West Coast Conference All-Conference Honorable Mentions team and collegiate teammates of Gabriel Barrett and Hunter Holzmer, both on the Black Bears roster this season. Scored a 3.42 ERA in his last collegiate year with the Dons of San Francisco. Yes, he'll step in here. Haven't seen him in a little while, but back now on the mound for the Black Bears. Due up, Costin, Heckelman, Crapel, the 3-4, the Ironbirds. The 6-7-8 batters due up for the Black Bears here in the top of the seventh. Now the latter third of the game. So Black Bears up 3-1, trying to maintain this lead and get their first win of the series, first win since Friday against Mahoning Valley. Black Bears sitting at 3-9, Aberdeen 8-6. Costin will dig in. Costin, so far today, 0-2, struck out, flew out. As first pitch in from Pohorski, just outside for ball one. Coming in from the big right-hander out of California. Here now with the 1-0. Pitch in there called strike one. Coming back in, evening the count up against Elijah Costin. Dialing up that fastball so far as Pohorski, sitting around 93. As now, in comes the 1-1. In there, called strike two. Dialed it back a little bit, 87 miles an hour on the radar gun. Number 23, reminds me a lot of a certain goat. And no, I'm not talking about Michael Jordan. I'm talking about LeBron James. As now, the 1-2. Pitch in, nobody out in the inning. That's low for ball two. Count evens up. That's always a very fun debate to have in the sports world. Who's better? You can have it in a lot of different sports. Soccer, basketball, not really football. Baseball is an interesting one. Baseball, there's a lot. As the 2-2 swung on, hit over towards first base. Barrett scoops it up. Over towards Pohorski, covering the bag in time for out number one. 3-1 grounder retires Elijah Costin. Now I'll bring up Brian Heckelman. Catching today, Heckelman walked and flew out so far for his Ironbirds squad. And with one down on the inning,

0: Normal infield depth, outfield playing the same. First pitch in from Pohorski. In there, called strike one. Went outside with a fastball and got the call. Wind still blowing to the left field. Fairly heavily. But I have seen way heavier. As the sun slowly starting to set. As next pitch in, fouled off. Cat moves to 0-2. As Heckelman steps out. And now steps back in. Cooper doing some breakdancing. Didn't know he had that in him. Now here the 0-2. Pitch coming in. To Heckelman. Swung on and missed. Strike three. Pohorski dials up the heat and blows it right by him for the second out of the inning. Brings up Brian Crapel.
1: Second baseman, Ryan Crapel.
0: Struck out and walked so far today. He's 0 for 1. Crapel faces Pohorski. Here with two down in the inning. Here top of the seventh. First pitch in. Just outside, ball one. As Pohorski gets his sign and comes set here with a 1-0. Against the second baseman, pitch in. Swung on and missed. Count evens up at one apiece, went off speed there. Now in a little bit of a better position here is Quentin Pohorski. Birthday just a couple weeks ago. As a 1-1, swung on and missed, strike two. Pohorski, birthday 21st of May. Feels like so long ago. Man, it was only a couple weeks ago though, that's the thing. Time flies when you're having fun. As the 1-2, Pohorski comes set. Crapel in the box, ready to go. Leg kick and delivery in the dirt for ball two. Barron gets in front of it and evens up the count. See a couple bear claws out there. Some of the fans with. As the 2-2, Crapel. Playing fairly in on the batter's box. As a delivery outside for ball three. 94 miles an hour. Gets the count full. As a walk would bring up Nelson Zapata. He's next due for the Ironbirds. 3-2. The pitch coming in. Swung on, hit straight over to Miller. Couldn't handle it. Off a sharp one hop. It'll trickle into the outfield and rounding. First, getting to second base safely is Ryan Crapel. As Crapel turns a ground out into a double here in the inning. As that'll bring up Nelson Zapata.
1: Right fielder, Nelson Zapata.
0: Zapata now here with a big RBI situation. A home run would tie things for the Ironbirds as he represents the tying run. Two down in the inning, runner on second. First pitch from Pohorski, well outside for ball one. Good stop there from Barron, getting the glove on it. As here in the 1-0 count to the right fielder, Nelson Zapata. Strong lead at second. That one fouled off right side out of play. Evens the count up at one apiece. As Zapata steps back into the box, Pohorski receives his sign. Pohorski looks back, now delivers, fouled off there from Zapata. Make the count 1-2. here with two down in the inning. Black Bears one strike away from out, from getting out of the danger. And stranding yet another Iron Birds runner. Pohorski set here with the 2-1. Did he go? First base umpire says no, pitch is high for ball two. Evens the count. Close one there. Fans showing a little bit of displeasure, but pitch was high. Runner held up the swing. The batter, excuse me, held up the swing. As a 2-2, Pohorski delivers. That's fouled off right side. Floats into the berm nicely. As the count remains at two apiece, Zapata looking to do damage here for the Ironbirds. As the pitch in, Pohorski, that swung on over towards short, thrown across the diamond to first base in time for out number three. Penny DeBarrett retires the side, as that will do it for the top of the seventh. It's time to stretch here in Kendrick Family Ballpark. We'll be back after this break right here on U92 The Moose.
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0: 3-2 up for the Black Bears is Waxman, Fernandez, and Schlegel. As we hit the bottom of the seventh here, Black Bears still up 3-1 over the Aberdeen Ironbirds in game three of the series, as that first pitch is in there for a strike from the lefty, Yesh. Black Bears looking to take one of three against the Ironbirds before playing three against Mexico and then going to play at Aberdeen. As that next pitch is high for ball one to Waxman. Waxman today, 0-2. And a double play and a strikeout. As now the 1-1. Swung on, fouled. Way out of the ballpark. That one flies over the roof. Count 1-2 now. Here from lefty pitcher to righty batter. Fans ready to go. The 1-2 pitch swung on and fouled. We'll do it again. As Waxman will step back in here with the 1-2. Now the pitch coming in. Inside for ball two. Count evens up at two apiece. Here on Isaac Waxman, facing against the big lefty, Yagesh. Now the 2-2 delivery coming in quickly and swung on and missed. Waksman down swinging. As that'll be the first out of the inning. And Waksman's second strike out of the day. That brings up Jose Fernandez. Fernandez today 0 for 2 with a pair of ground outs to the third baseman. One down in the inning, Fernandez. First pitch fouled off the netting. Fernandez, Bethune-Cookman. Plays collegiately there. Yes, now the 0-1 coming in. Well outside for ball one. Good snag from the catcher, Heckelman. Especially the one player on the field that has to always keep their head on the swivel is the catcher, as the ball is coming at them every single time. As the 1-1 swung on a hammered left side, but foul, as manager Tim Garland standing over there, but evades the danger. Still showing that, well, not in his youth anymore, still quite limber. As the count moves to 1-2 off the foul ball. Here Fernandez digs in, the pitch coming in. Fernandez fouls that one off, corkscrewed back towards the Black Bears dugout. Count still at 1-2. Here for Fernandez, a designated hitter today. Black Bears only left one runner on base today, 1-for-3 with runners in scoring position. As now the 1-2 swung on, fouled, back of the netting. We'll do it again. Fernandez steps back in, takes a second to himself for locking back into this at bat. Yagesh gets his sign from his catcher, now deals with the 1-2. Fernandez fouls that one off again. Looked like it bonked off the top of the catcher's gear for Ryan Heckelman. Cooper dancing out there. I don't know how he can stay so jolly. Well, he is a bear, so maybe that is the reason. As the 1-2, Fernandez fouled off again. As we'll do the 1-2 again. Going into pitch number 7 with the at-bat here. There's now 4 straight foul balls off the bat of Jose Fernandez. Once again, Black Bears today have just made at-bats tough. Excuse me, that's 5 straight foul balls. We go into the 8th pitch of the at-bat. There's the 1-2. Fernandez fouled off again. Keeping things going here. Fernandez, no quit in sight for him. As the lights get a little bit brighter here. Big crowd lights. Fernandez steps back into the box for another big 1-2 pitch with one down in the inning. Black Bears still holding on to a 3-1 lead. The pitch coming in, swung on, corkscrewed over the second baseman's head. That'll land as Jose Fernandez brings a long at bat into a bloop single over the head of Ryan Crapel. That'll bring up Dylan Schlegel, center fielder for this team. Schlegel is 1-for-1. Singled, stole a base, hit by pitch. So far on his, they also came around to score a run off the Cajano Martinez homer. And Schlegel, first pitch to him. First pitch swinging and swung on a missed. They're 90 miles an hour. Makes the count 0-1. To Schlegel. Run on first, one down. Next pitch in high for ball one. Count evens up. Fernandez not the biggest stealing threat on the base paths, but can never count someone out on this Black Bears team to steal a bag. Fernandez with a solid lead over at first base. Nagesh comes set and delivers the 1-1. That's grounded over towards third base. Now on to second, on to first, not in time. Can only get the lead out there as Quigley fumbled the ball for a second in his glove. Had trouble with the transfer. So that'll go down as a fielder's choice. Dylan Schlegel gets on, but it's ruled as an out on his ledger. So I bring on Marcus Bradshaw. Switch batter, now batting in the right side of the box is Dylan Bradshaw. He's walked twice today. Came around to score. Has shown great discipline today. The Virginia native. As first pitch in, runner goes. Throw on to second base. Took one hop, not in time. As Schlegel steals another bag. That's his second stolen bag of the day. As now Black Bears in scoring threat once again with two down in the bottom of the seventh. Here, Bradshaw chance to knock in another for the Black Bears and give some cushion to that pitching staff. Here the 0-1. Bradshaw takes outside for ball one. Tried to go looping off speed there, did you, Gash? Couldn't clip the corner. It's a count now, sat at one apiece. Two down, Schlegel at second. The pitch coming in. Bradshaw fouls it back in the netting. Make it 1-2. As now you guess in the Ironbirds, one down away from stranding a Black Bears runner and keeping the score as is. Here now the 1-2. Pitch into Bradshaw. Swung on ground to third base side. Foul. As Quigley didn't have to do that, but made the play bare hand and just throws it back to his pitcher. Showed off the skill a little bit. This league is all about showing up and showing out, so can't say I blame him for it. As Bradshaw steps back in for the 1-2 count, Higash gets his sign from Heckelman. Looks back towards second base. Now the delivery coming in. Bradshaw takes high for ball two. Evens the count up at 2-2. Here we're two down in the inning. Two-run lead for the Black Bears. Bradshaw ready to go. The 2-2 swung on right side. Looping out of play and foul. He'll land in the berm. As we'll do the 2-2 again. Here for Marcus Bradshaw, the switch batter. Bradshaw dials in, ready to go. Higesh look back, now delivers. The 2-2 flared out in towards right center. Three players coming in, convening, and eventually it's the right fielder taking charge, Nelson Zapata, making the catch for out number three. So that'll do it for the inning. Black Bears strain a runner. It's still 3-1 West Virginia as we go to the top of the eighth. Stay tuned for that and more right here on U92 The Moose.
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0: Top of the eighth, we go here inside Kendrick Family Ballpark. Black Bears back up to pitch, and it's still Quentin Pohorski on the mound. He'll face Quarles, Taylor, and Bargo, the 1-2-3 hitters. Up for the Ironbirds. Quarles has been fairly active today. Walked, stole two bases, was hit by a pitch, and hit a single. He's been all over the place. Eventually got caught trying to steal third. The second appearance at the plate as he fouls that first pitch out of play. For strike number one. Mohorski, a little over 20 pitches so far into his day. One full clean inning of work. Got a strikeout as well. His last frame. Next one in. That's just outside for ball one. Count moves even. Here to the center fielder today, Bishop Quarles. Here now, the 1-1. Pohorski sets and deals. Pitch in there, called strike two. Good framework there from Walker Barron. She just got that one into the zone. Looked close regardless. But Barron definitely helped the fact there. Now incoming, the 1-2. Swung on, hit in towards left field. Bradshaw chasing after it. There in time, makes the play for out number one.
1: First up, JT Taylor.
0: I'll bring up JT Taylor, playing shortstop. Taylor today, double in his first at-bat. Since then, has struck out twice. Has an RBI to his name. The only run that the Ironbirds have batted in so far. Now into the eighth inning, first pitch outside for ball one. There, Taylor. Good eye at the plate. Points the off speed from Pohorski. Now here with the 1-0 pitch, swung on and missed. Coming back with the off speed, there is Pohorski. That mid-80s cutter. There, even in the count up at one apiece to the shortstop. Now Pohorski gets a sign, comes set as Taylor. Ready to go, the 1-1. That's in there, called strike two. Goes back to the well with that cutter. Finds his spot. And now ahead in the count is the Black Bears right-handed arm. Here the 1-2 count, one down, normal infield depth. Outfield the same. The pitch coming in. Swung on and missed. Strike three. Taylor down swinging as Pohorski collects his second strikeout and out number two of the inning.
1: Designated hitter, Dalton Bargo.
0: I'll bring up Dalton Bargo. Bargo designated hitting today. 0 for 2. Grounded out, struck out, and walked. Walk his last appearance at the plate. Batting 250. Got to see him catch and designate a hit, as well as got to see him pinch hit last night. Only 7-6 win for the Ironbirds. First pitch of the at-bat coming in. That is just low and outside for ball one. Down off the heat, there's Pohorski, nearly 95 miles an hour. As Pohorski gets a sign from Walker Barron and comes set. here with the 1-0. Outside for ball two. Bargo keeping his eye up out there. Back-to-back fastballs from Pohorski can't find their spots. Bargo gets on next up. Will be Anthony Quigley. It's Pohorski. Settles back in. Gets this sign and comes set. Here with the delivery. 2-0 swung on and missed. Went a little bit slower. Looked like it went back to that cutter. Pohorski getting that one to work so far for him today. Count moves to 2-1. Two down in the inning. Still a two-run cushion for the Black Bears here in the top of the eighth inning. As the next pitch swung on and missed again. As Pohorski going back to that cut slider. They're inside to the left-handed batter as Bargo calls time. Needs a second to think things over. After the first two pitches outside for balls, then back-to-back inside with cut action, evening the count up. Off of back-to-back swings and misses from the designated hitter. Now here the 2-2. Big pitch coming up. Bargo ready to go. Pohorski the pitch. Swung on and missed. Strike three in the dirt. As Pohorski strikes out two in the inning. Three on his day. And that'll do it for the top of the eighth. We'll go to the bottom half. Black Bears up 3-1. 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
0: New arm in for the Ironbirds. It's Billy Barlow, number 23. 6'2", 225 out of North Myrtle Beach, South Carolina. Plays collegiately at the University of Florida. Teammates of Sam Miller in college. Billy Barlow, something interesting about him. He's a switch batter. Switch batter, right-handed pitcher. Interesting. I would love to see that the other way around, though, as I know of only one switch pitcher ever. That's Pat Venditti. Playing the major leagues for the Athletics, and now somehow has me added on LinkedIn. True story. As due up for the Black Bears, Martinez, Hanny, and Miller, the 9-1-2 hitters. Martinez leading things off. His last at-bat was a fairly big one, giving the Black Bears a 3-1 lead after a three-run homer sailed in towards the Aberdeen bullpen. Martinez, that oppo homer. Right now, the deciding factor for the Black Bears as we go in the bottom of the eighth inning. I'm sure the Black Bears would love a little more insurance as that first pitch is outside for ball one, 93 miles an hour from Barlow. As no lead is ever truly safe in baseball. As a 3-1 ball game, the 1-0 pitch. It's in there for strike one, evens the count up. Martinez takes his time and digs back in. Infield depth normal for the Ironbirds. Wind still flying out towards left. The 1-1. Martinez checks his swing. Did he go? No, says the third base umpire. I'll move the count to 2-1. Off the off speed in towards the knees. There with a slider. So far, sinker slider showed by Billy Barlow. Now in the 2-1. Low for ball three. Looked like it went back to that sinker. Martinez one pitch away from a walk here. Against the 6-2 right-hander. The 3-1. That's in there, called strike two. Up and in on the zone. Just hitting that corner. Count moves full here for Kahanu Martinez. Just hitting that corner. Really good pitch there. It's now the 3-2. That's outside ball four. Martinez walks as the Black Bears have a runner on. Leadoff runner here in the bottom of the eighth.
1: Shortstop, Olin Haney.
0: Olin Haney coming in to bat. On his day, 0 for 3. Fly out, double play, strikeout. As that one lifted high over towards second base, drops on the infield. Now it'll get down for an infield single. A chopper from Owen Henney straight into the dirt. Ends up working out for the shortstop. So that's his first hit of the day. As Black Bears now two on here with nobody out. Sam Miller coming up to bat. Both Martinez and Henney on the base pass for the Black Bears. Miller 0 for 3 today. Ground out, fly out. And another ground out. First pitch fouled right side. Over on the concourse area. As Miller down now 0-1 in the count to Billy Barlow. Barlow comes set with his pitch. Corner infield playing in. The pitch coming into Miller. Didn't go. Ball high for ball one. Evens the count up. Here at one apiece. Miller digs back in. Both runners with decent leads. So now the 1-1. Taken outside for ball two. Barlow trying to paint the corner there. Couldn't hit it, though, with the sinker. It's now the 2-1. Miller, if he walks, loads the bases. And it's now the 2-1. Miller grounded over towards short. Flipped on to second, over to first. In time for the double play. As the Ironbirds turn two. But advances the runner to third base for the Black Bears. As Miller down there with the 6-4-3. I'll bring up Walker Barron, designated hitter. Barron today, 0 for 3. Barron digs in for his fourth appearance at the plate today. His first pitch in, that is outside for ball one. If Barron gets on, next up's Ben Barrett. A hit would score the run, make it 4-1 if Barron can deliver. The 1-0, that's hit down the line. Fair, going to go all the way down the line in towards left field. Barron walks in easily to second base with a one RBI double here in the bottom of the eighth. Walker Barron delivering for the Black Bears. Gets another run of insurance on the board. It's now 4-1 West Virginia as Ben Barrett steps in. Barrett with two down in the inning. 1 for 3 today. Singled in his first time up and struck out and flew out. First pitch into him. Swung on in towards center field. Chasing back In Time makes the play for out number three. Center fielder Bishop Quarles there. In Time. That'll do it for the bottom of the eighth. We'll go top nine. Three outs left for the Black Bears to get. It'll be Pohorski's job to do it. We'll hit a break, come back, and half the ninth inning right here for you on 91.7 WWFM Morgantown, U92 The Moose.
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0: It's the top of the ninth here in Kendrick Family Ballpark. 4-1 ball game, West Virginia. Quentin Pohorski still into the game, looking to get the job done. He'll face Anthony Quigley, Hollis Porter, and Elijah Costin. The 3-2 for the Iron Birds. Quigley on the day for him. He's 0-for-3. Struck out, flew out, popped out. Now faces the right-hander Pohorski. As Black Bears look for their first win since Friday against Mahoning Valley. Looks for some momentum for playing three games against the Mexico Juniors team and then traveling to Aberdeen to face the Iron Birds in Maryland. First pitch in, swung on and missed. Strike one there. Pohorski, a little over 30 pitches so far into his appearance. Looking to slam the door shut on Aberdeen. Here in the top of the ninth. Now incoming the 0-1. Swung on, fouled right side, out of play. Count now 0-2. Here to Quigley. Quigley taking his time. Steps back into the box. Here for the 0-2. Pohorski comes set. Now the delivery. Outside for ball one. Looks to go to that slider. Trying to induce a swing and miss. Quigley not fooled. Now the 1-2. Pohorski sets and deals. Swung on and missed. Strike three. Quigley down swinging. That's three straight strikeouts for Quentin Pohorski. And now two outs away from a Black Bears win. Hollis Porter up to bat. Porter today 0-for-3. Struck out, flew out, and hit to a double play. As he'll dig in against the right-hander. Porter, the lefty bat, first pitch into him. Swung on, hitting towards right field. Chasing back on it. As that'll go all the way into the alley. One hop off the wall. As that's fielded, Schlegel throws it in towards the cutoff man. A double for Hollis Porter with one down in the ninth. Makes things a little more interesting here as the Iron Bird showing signs of life. I'll bring Elijah Costin. Costin on the day, 0 for 3. With one down in the inning. Porsky still on the mound. Looks to be his inning. Here with one down. First pitch from Pohorski to Kostin. In there, called strike one in the outer half. Kostin not too happy about that call. So now 0-1. In favor of the Black Bears righty. Pohorski looks back at the runner now. Throws in, called strike two, swing and miss. Kostin down in a hole here. With the runner on second. Ironbird still showing life. A chance to make things very interesting here if Elijah Kostin can deliver. As Pohorski comes set and deals the 0-2 in the dirt, ball one. Good stab at it by Walker Barron, keeps it in front of him. Makes the count 1-2. Fans hungry for a win. Pohorski gets his sign. Now comes set. The 1-2 delivery coming in. Outside for ball two. Try to go off speed. Evens the count up. As Barron will come out and have a chat with Pohorski. Wonder what they're talking about in there. They'll be trying to call up the perfect pitch here on Elijah Kostin. Next up is Brian Heckelman. We'll reach unless a miraculous double play were to occur, which is highly unlikely with the runner at second base. But not impossible. As mound visit ends, we're ready to go. The 2-2. Pohorski steps back on the rubber. As Kostin digs back in. Pohorski comes set, looks back at the runner. Now delivers. Swung on, fouled left side, out of play. We'll do the 2-2 again. Kostin trying to keep his team alive here. Left fielder. Now Pohorski set once again. Kostin ready to go. Eagerly waiting in the box. A 2-2. Just outside. Full count. A walk would open up a double play, but would bring the tying run to the plate. That being Brian Heckelman. Pohorski gets his sign. Now in the 3-2 delivery, high for ball four. Kostin walks, and now Aberdeen has the tying run coming to the plate in the form of catcher Brian Heckelman. Heckelman today, 0-2, walked in his first at-bat since has flown out and struck out. Pohorski trying to get the job done. Yes. Now motioning for some action there in the Black Bears bullpen. Maybe a little bit of throwing going on and some infield shifting happening. As Heckelman steps in, Pohorski first pitch into him. Inside for ball one. Short toss going on in the Black Bears bullpen. As Heckelman steps back in here on the 1-0. Pohorski here with the 1-0 pitch in. Swung on and missed. Strike one. Dialed up 91 miles an hour. The count evens. Pohorski nearly 50 pitches in. Trying to close things out here for the Black Bears, but Aberdeen, as always, making things interesting. It's now the 1-1. Heckelman in the box, ready to go. Pohorski with the delivery. That's in there, called strike two. Just grazing that corner is Quentin Pohorski. So now, Heckelman down in the 1-2 hole. With one down in the inning, two runners on in a 4-1 ball game. The pitch in, swung on, fouled back in the netting. We'll do it again. Anticipation, the killer right now for both sides. Both teams trying to walk out of the ballpark today with a win. Black Bears wanting it maybe a little bit more. The 1-2, Pohorski deals in the dirt, ball two. Good block there from Walker Barron. As the count evens. Heckelman takes his time and steps back in here with a 2-2. Both runners with solid leads, no one covering the bags. All up to Pohorski now on the mound. The 2-2 pitch coming in, swung on, hit over towards Miller. That gets through the gap, trickles all the way out to Bradshaw. Runners will hold as the base is now loaded for the Ironbirds, and the winning run potentially coming up to the plate in the form of Ryan Crapel. As pitching coach Andy Hurtado will come out and have a chat with Pohorski. He's a little more eager there in the bullpen, warming up for the Black Bears. Trying to get a look on and see who that may be. It's a right-hander. See Tyra Infield in now, as well as pitcher coach Andy Hurtado, as well as the catcher and the pitcher, obviously. On this mound visit. Stressful times here for the Black Bears as they cling on to a 4-1 lead. But the Ironbirds on the front doorstep, knocking at the door of a potential comeback. Pohorski looking to shut that conversation down. Still face Ryan Crapel. Second baseman for the Ironbirds. Last at bat hit a double. Before that, struck out and walked. Big at bat here for Ryan Crapel. Maybe the biggest so far of the season for him. First pitch in. Just low for ball one. Coming at 92 miles an hour. Now Pohorski here in the 1-0. Gets his sign from Barron and comes set. The 1-0. That's hit high in the air, looking to go foul. Miller chasing back on it. In foul territory, can't make the catch off his glove. Would have most likely scored a runner on a tag, but would have gotten that second out. The count now moves to 1-1, and Ryan Crapel takes a sigh of relief and a breath of fresh air as he steps back in for the 1-1. Crapel in on the plate. Pohorski toting the rubber. The 1-1 gets his sign, comes set. Nowhere to put the runners. 1-1 fouled back in towards the stands. Moves the count to 1-2. If you're Pohorski, you're thinking, this has got to be the best pitch I've ever thrown in my life coming right here. One of the biggest pitches now on the season for the Black Bears is Barron coming in to have a chat with Pohorski. Talking things over for this massive 1-2 as Garland motioning to the outfield, as well as pitching coach Andy Hurtado. Getting the field set just the way they want it. Playing more in that left field alley, the left center alley. Here's Crapel. Steps back in for the 1-2. With one gone, bases loaded in a 4-1 ball game, Crapel represents the leading run. The pitch from Pohorski swung on and missed. Strike three. Crapel down swinging in the Black Bears. One out left to go. And it's up to hit. Colby Nelson Zapata. Playing in right field today, Zapata flew out, got on with a fielder's choice, stole a base and grounded out. One more out left here for Quentin Pohorski. Base is still loaded. Zapata representing the leading run now after the strikeout. As the first pitch in from Pohorski, swung on and missed. Coming in 92 miles an hour inside. Zapata looking to be the hero on the other side. Same with Pohorski. It's the bullpen. Done warming up. This is it. Right here. Here comes the 0-1. Swung on, fouled into the net. Count 0-2. One strike away are the Black Bears from picking up a win and moving to 6-9. But Pohorski got to deliver one more. No balls, two strikes, two outs. 4-1 ball game, bases loaded. Pohorski gets his sign, comes set. Now the delivery swung on, fouled out of play right side. We'll do the 0-2 again. And Zapata stays alive at the plate. Zapata steps back in. Here in the 0-2. Big time pitch coming in. Pohorski delivers. Swung on, hammered in towards the left center field alley. That'll score one. That'll score two. Throw in. Will plant the runners at the corners. Aberdeen brings back two. It's 4-3. As now the tying run just 90 feet away from scoring. Still here with two down in the inning. I'll bring up Bishop Quarles. Quarles on the day as manager Tim Garland's seen enough. We'll go to the bullpen as that'll do it for Pohorski's night. Couldn't get things done now. Turning to the bullpen. We'll hit a break, come back, and have the final out potentially for the West Virginia Black Bears. Stay tuned. We'll be right back after this here on U92 The Moose.
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0: Jake Kramer into pitch here with two down in the top of the ninth. 4-3 ball game. Aberdeen Ironbirds sitting at the corners with Bishop Quarles coming up to bat. Kramer with a big opportunity here to collect that final out and punch the Black Bears win in. Can he do it, though, is the question. We'll find out. For Jake Kramer. On the season, 1-2.

The 1-0, the pitch in. In the dirt, did he go? First base umpire says no. Count will even up at one apiece. Quarles will take a second before stepping back in here for the 1-1. Walked, hit by a pitch, scored a run. As well as a single. And a couple stolen bags. The 1-1. Swung on, fouled. Back into the West Virginia dugout. It's 1-2. Kramer one strike away from slamming the door on the Ironbirds to take 1 of 3 in the series. Kramer gets his sign. Barron ready. Quarles ready. Kramer ready. The 1-2. Swung on, fouled left side. We'll do it again. Here on the 1-2 count. Quarles staying alive. As Kramer comes set. The 1-2 pitch. Did he go? No, he did not. Pitch was high and outside for ball two. Quarles staying alive. Count now even at 2 apiece. With 2 down in the inning. Runners at first and third, respectively. The 2-2. Swung on, fouled, right side, out of play. That grounder will get back into the playing area, but dead ball will be thrown back in towards the West Virginia dugout. The 2-2 again. Coming in, Jake Kramer steps on the rubber and gets his sign. 55 set, ready to go. The 2-2, swung on and missed, strike 3. And the Black Bears slam the door on the Ironbirds for a 4-3 win to close out the series. For more information on the Black Bears, visit WestVirginiaBlackBears.com. Kramer comes in a high-pressure situation and collects the final out of the game as the Black Bears win 4-3. I got to say, player of the game, in my opinion, Kahanu Martinez, the 3-run homer into left field, proving to be the deciding factor for the Black Bears. And that'll do it for this 3-game set against the Aberdeen Ironbirds. Tomorrow night, 7 p.m., Friday night fireworks will be back at the ballpark as the Black Bears take on Team Mexico. As that should be a good series before the Black Bears head on the road to face the Aberdeen Ironbirds for 3. As that'll do it. Black Bears move to 6-9. Aberdeen 8-7. That'll do it for our coverage here tonight from Kendrick Family Ballpark. I want to say a big thank you to our general manager, Holly Cochran, our director of student media, Miss Madison Cook, our broadcast advisor, Eric Nuttall, our tech guy, tech guru, Nick Kratzis, as well as everyone a part of the

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1: Here's your updated U92 The Moose forecast. Cloudy skies expected tonight with a chance for showers. Lows around 59. West winds around 5 miles per hour. High temperatures reach up to 76. Tomorrow, mainly sunny skies. Mainly clear skies. Tomorrow night, lows level off around 56. Highs around 76, Saturday, with a slight chance for storms. 80, partly cloudy, Sunday. Taking a look at the extended forecast, 77, Monday, 76, Tuesday, and 78 on Wednesday. And that's your updated forecast. I'm meteorologist Kara Foster for U92, The Moose. Right now, it's 73 degrees.
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4: Here's your updated U92 The Moose forecast. Cloudy skies expected tonight with a chance for showers. Lows around 59. West winds around 5 miles per hour. High temperatures reach up to 76. Tomorrow, mainly sunny skies. Mainly clear skies. Tomorrow night, lows level off around 56. Highs around 76. Saturday, with a slight chance for storms. 80, partly cloudy. Sunday. Taking a look at the extended forecast, 77 Monday, 76 Tuesday, and 78 on Wednesday. And that's your updated forecast. I'm meteorologist Kara Foster for U92 The Moose. Right now, 72.
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6: Here's your updated U92 The Moose forecast. Cloudy skies expected tonight with a chance for showers. Lows around 59. West winds around 5 miles per hour. High temperatures reach up to 76. Tomorrow, mainly sunny skies. Mainly clear skies. Tomorrow night, lows level off around 56. Highs around 76. Saturday, with a slight chance for storms. 80, partly cloudy. Sunday. Taking a look at the extended forecast, 77 Monday, 76 Tuesday, and 78 on Wednesday. And that's your updated forecast. I'm meteorologist Kara Foster for U92 The Moose. Right now, 72.
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1: Here's your updated U92 The Moose forecast. Lows level off around 59, overnight, under overcast skies, winds out of the northwest, around 5 miles per hour. Daytime highs approaching 76, Friday, mainly sunny skies. Mainly clear skies, Friday night, lows dip down to about 56. Mid-70s, Saturday, with a slight chance of thunderstorms. Upper 70s, partly cloudy skies, Sunday. Looking further out, 77, Monday, 76, Tuesday, and 78 on Wednesday. And that's your updated forecast. I'm meteorologist Kara Foster for U92 The Moose. Currently, 71.
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2: Here's your updated U92 The Moose forecast. Overcast overnight with lows around 59. Northwesterly winds around 5 miles per hour. Highs around 76 Friday. Lows around 56 Friday night, mainly clear. High temperatures reach up to 76 Saturday with a slight chance for storms. 80 sunshine mixed with clouds at times Sunday. A peek at the extended shows 77 Monday, 76 Tuesday, and 78 on Wednesday. And that's your updated forecast. I'm meteorologist Paul Trombley for U92 The Moose. Currently 69.
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1: Here's your updated U92 The Moose forecast. Overcast overnight with lows around 59. Northwesterly winds around 5 miles per hour. Highs around 76 Friday. Lows around 56 Friday night, mainly clear. High temperatures reach up to 76 Saturday with a slight chance for storms. 80 sunshine mixed with clouds at times Sunday. A peek at the extended shows 77 Monday, 76 Tuesday, and 78 on Wednesday. And that's your updated forecast. I'm meteorologist Paul Trombley for U92 The Moose. Right now, 68.
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1: Here's your updated U92 The Moose forecast. Overcast overnight with lows around 59. Northwesterly winds around 5 miles per hour. Highs around 76 Friday. Lows around 56 Friday night, mainly clear. High temperatures reach up to 76 Saturday with a slight chance for storms. 80 sunshine mixed with clouds at times Sunday. A peek at the extended shows 77 Monday, 76 Tuesday, and 78 on Wednesday. And that's your updated forecast. I'm meteorologist Paul Trombley for U92 The Moose. Right now, 67.
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3: Stardate June 19th. A star seldom just flies apart, at least not when it's in the prime of life. But some of them come close. One of the best examples is Regulus, the brightest star of Leo. It's rotating so fast that it's barely holding itself together. Regulus consists of four stars, but only one of them is bright enough to see with the eye alone. It's known as Regulus A. It's more than four times wider and heavier than the Sun, and it spins much faster, about 200 miles per second at the equator. Almost 200 times faster than the Sun. According to studies, that's 96.5% of the speed required to make Regulus fly apart. The high speed pushes gas outward, so Regulus is about 30% wider through the equator than the poles. The star was spun up by a now-dead companion star. That star was more massive than Regulus A, so it lived a shorter life. As it expired, it puffed up. Regulus A then pulled gas from its surface. As the gas piled up on Regulus A, it added momentum to the star's rotation, like pushing harder and harder on a spinning globe. The companion eventually lost all its outer layers. That left only its dead core, known as a white dwarf, a star that did fly apart, but not until the end of its life. Regulus stands close to the right or lower right of the moon at nightfall. They stay close together as they drop down the western sky. They set around midnight. Our web address is stardate.org. For the University of Texas McDonald Observatory, I'm Billy Henry.
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2: Here's your updated U92 The Moose forecast. Cloudy overnight with lows around 60. North winds around 5 miles per hour. Sunshine mixed with clouds at times. Friday, eyes level off around 76. Mainly clear skies. Friday night, lows around 56. High temperatures reach up to 77 Saturday with a chance for storms. 81, a blend of clouds and sun Sunday. Looking further out, 77 Monday, 76 Tuesday, and 79 on Wednesday. And that's your updated forecast. I'm meteorologist Paul Trombley for U92 The Moose. Currently, it's 67 degrees.
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2: Here's your updated U92 The Moose forecast. Cloudy overnight with lows around 60. North winds around 5 miles per hour. Sunshine mixed with clouds at times. Friday, highs level off around 76. Mainly clear skies. Friday night, lows around 56. High temperatures reach up to 77 Saturday with a chance for storms. 81, a blend of clouds and sun Sunday. Looking further out, 77 Monday, 76 Tuesday, and 79 on Wednesday. And that's your updated forecast. I'm meteorologist Paul Trombley for U92 The Moose. Right now, it's 66 degrees.
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1: Here's your updated U92 The Moose forecast. Sunshine mixed with clouds at times today, with daytime highs approaching 76. Winds out of the northwest, 5 to 10 miles per hour. Lows dip down to about 56. Tonight, mainly clear skies. Mainly sunny skies tomorrow. Slight chance of thunderstorms. High temperatures reach up to 77. Sunshine mixed with clouds at times Sunday, with daytime highs approaching 81. 77, thunderstorms likely Monday. And that's your updated forecast. I'm meteorologist Paul Trombley for U92 The Moose. Right now, it's 65 degrees.
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4: Hey, what's up? 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
2: I'm Dan Warren. Our top story, plans for high-stakes diplomatic talks between Washington and Tehran have hit an early roadblock. Michelle Anderson has been following the developments.
3: High-stakes technical negotiations over Iran's nuclear program and crucial maritime shipping routes have been put on hold due to sudden logistical complications. Vice President J.D. Vance was scheduled to fly to Switzerland this weekend to launch the direct talks, following a breakthrough peace agreement signed by President Trump at Versailles. The postponement comes despite a rare public endorsement of the direct negotiations from Iran's supreme leader. White House officials state that the 60-day window to hammer out a permanent treaty remains active, while the U.S. continues to ease its naval blockade of Iranian ports.
2: Meanwhile, President Trump's initial agreement to end the war with Iran is facing swift backlash from some Republican lawmakers and allies. Ed Donahue has the latest from Washington.
4: Some Republican senators and allies of President Trump have harsh reviews for his agreement to end the Iran war. Senate Armed Services Committee Chair Roger Wicker says the president pursued peace through strength and hopes the intermediaries working on this deal are not undermining that objective. Louisiana Republican John Kennedy says Iran has 60 days to prove itself.
5: I trust the Iranian government like I trust gas station sushi. The Iranian government, not the Iranian people, the Iranian government are a bunch of religious nuts.
4: Conservative radio host Mark Levin suggests slow-walking Iran, get through the midterms, then knock them out. On social media, President Trump called his critics fools. Ed Donahue, Washington.
2: I'm Dan Warren, and this is Radio Network News.
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6: Here's your updated U92 The Moose forecast. A blend of clouds and sun today, with daytime highs approaching 76. Northwesterly winds 5 to 10 miles per hour. Mainly clear skies. Tonight, lows dip down to about 56. Slight chance for storms. Tomorrow, high temperatures reach up to 77. Lots of sunshine. Partly cloudy Sunday, with highs in the low 80s. Storms likely Monday. Taking a look at the extended forecast, 76 Tuesday, 79 Wednesday, and 80 on Thursday. And that's your updated forecast. I'm meteorologist Kara Foster for U92 The Moose. Right now, it's 64 degrees.
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2: Here's your updated U92 The Moose forecast. A blend of clouds and sun today, with daytime highs approaching 76. Northwesterly winds 5 to 10 miles per hour. Mainly clear skies tonight, lows dip down to about 56. Slight chance for storms tomorrow, high temperatures reach up to 77, lots of sunshine. Partly cloudy Sunday with highs in the low 80s, storms likely Monday. Taking a look at the extended forecast, 76 Tuesday, 79 Wednesday, and 80 on Thursday. And that's your updated forecast. I'm meteorologist Kara Foster for U92 The Moose. Right now, it's 63 degrees.
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morning. This is your warning. This is your warning. You're gonna appear before a stranger. I don't know if you'll be in any danger. For some are not pulled into moving cars.

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2: I'm Dan Warren. Our top story, the US push to quickly begin high-stakes talks with Iran hit a snag just 2 days after the signing of an agreement that opens a 60-day window for negotiations on Iran's nuclear program and getting oil traffic moving through the Strait of Hormuz back to pre-war levels. Ben Thomas has the details.
3: While an initial agreement halting the war between the U.S. and Iran has been signed by the presidents of both countries, a ceremonial in-person signing had been planned for Friday in Switzerland. And there, a new round of negotiations were to have begun over Tehran's nuclear program. Vice President J.D. Vance to lead the U.S. side.
4: We think these technical negotiations are going to start sometime this weekend. That's still the plan, but that could change because it's not an easy country, Iran, to get out of. And so we're trying to figure out exactly when that's going to happen.
3: The White House later said Vance, though ready to leave, was postponing his trip, citing difficult logistics. The announcement followed reports that Iran was delaying sending its delegation over Israel's ongoing military campaign in Lebanon against the Hezbollah militant group. Ben Thomas, Washington.
2: A U.S. military strike on an alleged drug smuggling boat in the eastern Pacific Ocean has left three people dead. Greg Watson has the details.
5: U.S. Southern Command confirmed the strike, stating the targeted vessel was operating along known maritime smuggling routes used by regional drug cartels. The attack is part of a months-long, highly aggressive Trump administration campaign against suspected narco-terrorists. While the White House defends the military actions as a necessary front to curb fatal American drug overdoses, the operations face intense scrutiny. Critics and legal scholars question the overall legality of the strikes, and lawmakers on Capitol Hill are demanding the Pentagon release unedited video footage of the incidents.
2: A major piece of bipartisan legislation aimed at shaking up the future of college athletics has just cleared its first major hurdle in Washington. Gethin Kulbar has the details.
6: A bipartisan bill top lawmakers and athletic leaders have described as the best chance to stabilize college sports has cleared a major hurdle in the Senate. The Senate Commerce Committee voted 19-9 to advance the bill Thursday. The Protect College Sports Act would regulate athlete payments, limit players to one unrestricted transfer, and stop coaches from changing jobs during a season. The bill has support from several athletic conferences and the NFL, the NFL Players Association, and the U.S. Olympic and Paralympic Committee. The SEC and Big Ten have not endorsed it. I'm Gethin Kulbar.
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8: Here's your updated U92 The Moose forecast. A mix of clouds and sun today, with daytime highs approaching 76. Northwest winds 5 to 10 miles per hour. Lows level off around 56. Tonight, mainly clear skies. Slight chance of thunderstorms. Tomorrow, daytime highs approaching 77, mainly sunny skies. Sunshine mixed with clouds at times. Sunday, with daytime highs approaching 81. 77, storms likely Monday. Taking a look at the extended forecast, 76 Tuesday, 79 Wednesday, and 80 on Thursday. And that's your updated forecast. I'm meteorologist Kara Foster for U92, The Moose. Currently, 64.
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3: Here's your updated U92 The Moose forecast. A mix of clouds and sun today, with daytime highs approaching 76. Northwest winds 5 to 10 miles per hour. Lows level off around 56. Tonight, mainly clear skies. Slight chance of thunderstorms. Tomorrow, daytime highs approaching 77, mainly sunny skies. Sunshine mixed with clouds at times. Sunday, with daytime highs approaching 81. 77, storms likely Monday. Taking a look at the extended forecast, 76 Tuesday, 79 Wednesday, and 80 on Thursday. And that's your updated forecast. I'm meteorologist Kara Foster for U92 The Moose. Right now, 65.
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3: I'm Dan Warren. Our top story, the US push to quickly begin high-stakes talks with Iran hit a snag just 2 days after the signing of an agreement that opens a 60-day window for negotiations on Iran's nuclear program and getting oil traffic moving through the Strait of Hormuz back to pre-war levels. Ben Thomas has the details.
4: While an initial agreement halting the war between the U.S. and Iran has been signed by the presidents of both countries, a ceremonial in-person signing had been planned for Friday in Switzerland. And there, a new round of negotiations were to have begun over Tehran's nuclear program. Vice President J.D. Vance to lead the U.S. side.
5: We think these technical negotiations are going to start sometime this weekend. That's still the plan, but that could change because it's not an easy country, Iran, to get out of. And so we're trying to figure out exactly when that's going to happen.
4: The White House later said Vance, though ready to leave, was postponing his trip, citing difficult logistics. The announcement followed reports that Iran was delaying sending its delegation over Israel's ongoing military campaign in Lebanon against the Hezbollah militant group. Ben Thomas, Washington.
3: Meanwhile, a new poll reveals broad public disapproval of President Trump's handling of relations with Iran, despite the news of a potential deal on the table. Donna Warder has the latest.
6: Even with President Donald Trump's suggesting that a deal with Iran to end the war had been reached, most Americans still disapprove of how he's handling the issue. About 65% of Americans surveyed by the Associated Press and the Nork Center for Public Affairs Research disapprove of how Trump is handling Iran. But when looking at just Republicans, only 28% are unhappy. The poll was fielded as Trump announced a deal with Iran and authorized an end to the U.S. naval blockade of the Strait of Hormuz. I'm Donna Warder.
3: Americans nationwide are gathering to mark the Juneteenth federal holiday as a landmark cultural institution opens its doors in Chicago. Karen Sanderson has the details.
7: Millions are commemorating Juneteenth through parades, neighborhood cookouts, and community walks honoring the end of slavery in the United States. The celebrations coincide with the highly anticipated public opening of the Obama Presidential Center in Chicago. Located on a sprawling 20-acre campus, the new facility features a public library branch, high-tech historical exhibits, and an exact replica of the Oval Office. Organizers say the historic opening serves as a powerful symbol of community legacy, reflection, and ongoing social progress.
3: I'm Dan Warren, and this is Radio Network News.
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8: Here's your updated U92 The Moose forecast. A mix of clouds and sun today, with daytime highs approaching 76. Northwest winds 5 to 10 miles per hour. Lows level off around 56. Tonight, mainly clear skies. Slight chance of thunderstorms. Tomorrow, daytime highs approaching 77, mainly sunny skies. Sunshine mixed with clouds at times. Sunday, with daytime highs approaching 81. 77, storms likely Monday. Taking a look at the extended forecast, 76 Tuesday, 79 Wednesday, and 80 on Thursday. And that's your updated forecast. I'm meteorologist Kara Foster for U92, The Moose. Right now, it's 67 degrees.
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12: Come on, come on.

92 The Moose. The Thompson Twins, Dr. Doctor. Bill Alexander with you on a Friday for the best 2 hours of your Friday. I can say that because they are mine. Anyhow, yours truly with you until noon today. Busy, busy, busy day, busy weekend. Father's Day is on Sunday, and Juneteenth is the day. So if you have the day off, enjoy it. Turn up the tunes and sit back, relax. It's nice outside right now. It's a 67 degrees and sunny. It's supposed to rain tomorrow, at least a chance of rain tomorrow, and it's supposed to be nice on Sunday. So enjoy it while you can. Let's go back into more music right now. Here's Loggins and Messina, Your Mama Don't Dance, U92 The Moose.

U92, the Moose, the Rolling Stones, Emotional Rescue. Bill Alexander with you on a Friday morning, the 19th of June, 2026. I don't know if this is a segue or not, from the Rolling Stones to the Andrea True connection, and I think I mentioned this before, but let's just say she was a film star, but not one that most people would have seen. Okay, she was an adult film star in the 1970s, but this became a number two disco hit. So, hey, go figure that one out. Bill Alexander with you on a Friday morning, U92 The Moose.

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0: 72. Donnie Elber, I Can't Help Myself. Or you know it better as Sugar Pie Honey Bunch. Bill Alexander with you. It's a Friday morning. And tomorrow night, I host a show called the Hall of Fame Hit Parade here on U92 and also other places throughout the United States. Yeah, it is a national program. And based in Morgantown. But anyhow, I am here doing it. And the thing that's interesting about it is if you haven't heard the program and you're familiar with what was known in the early and late 70s as Boss Radio, really big in Los Angeles, Chicago, New York. Also, if you want to consider in that field, if you're from the Pittsburgh area, you knew what Audio 14 was, which was KQV, or 13Q, which was 1360 Wixie, playing the top 40 music of that time. 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Again, the program is called the Hall of Fame Hit Parade. And you can make a request for that program by emailing me at halloffamehitparade@gmail.com, or you can call me, and this number is just for that program. It is 304-504-7372. Okay, so if you want to make a request for the 1970s, late 60s, early 80s, that's tomorrow night. So join me tomorrow night, and we'll have a good time. And speaking of a good time, we got more music coming up right now from the Psychedelic Furs, Joy Division, and the Romantics, all right here at U92. The Moose.
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asleep. 19 minutes in front of the top of the hour. Did you know today is National Garfield the Cat Day? That's right. On June 19th is when the fictional character was first drawn in 1978. So there you go. Today is Garfield's birthday. Happy birthday, Garfield. And if it's your birthday today, happy birthday to you. Let's go back into more music. Here comes Cat Stevens, U92, The Moose.

says, oh, wrong number, sorry to waste your time. Then I think to myself, why now? Why me?

0: 92 The Moose. I don't know which song is more famous, the Dax My Sharona or Weird Al Yankovic's My Bologna. You tell me. Hey, if you'd like to make a request for the next hour, give me a call, 304-293-3692, 304-293-3692. We got music coming back from Fabian and Bob Dylan here on U92, The Moose.
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U92 The Moose from 1959. Fabian got the feeling. I'm going to mention it again. I interviewed him 27 years ago, and I still keep in touch occasionally. He lives just north of here in Connellsville, PA. And if you want to hear the interview I did, which was done a long time ago, stop by my website, thebillalexandershow.com, and search for Fabian. Actually, his wife was with us, and it was a very interesting interview. 2 hours. 2 hours, that is. Anyway, we'll be back with more music after the top of the hour. But before that, here's Bob Dylan, A Tight Connection to My Heart, U92 The Moose. You got-

0: town with her pity, where the water runs deep. 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You the one I've been looking for, you the one that's got the key. But I can't figure out whether I'm too good for you or are you too good for me.
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2: Here's your updated U92 The Moose forecast. A mix of clouds and sun today, with daytime highs approaching 76. Northwest winds, 5 to 10 miles per hour. Lows level off around 56. Tonight, mainly clear skies. Slight chance of thunderstorms. Tomorrow, daytime highs approaching 77, mainly sunny skies. Sunshine mixed with clouds at times. Sunday, with daytime highs approaching 81. 77, storms likely Monday. Taking a look at the extended forecast, 76 Tuesday, 79 Wednesday, and 80 on Thursday. And that's your updated forecast. I'm meteorologist Kara Foster for U92, The Moose. Right now, it's 70 degrees.
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5: Thank

1971, Harry Nilsson, Without You. Bill Alexander with you for one more hour, and then you're without me. But I'll be back in tomorrow night again at 7 o'clock here at U92 The Moose. Also back in on Monday at 10 a.m., bringing you the fastest 2 hours in radio, as I like to call it. But anyhow, hope everything's going fine for you on this Friday. Phone number for the radio show is 304-293-3692. 304-293-3692. This next one, I don't know if it defined MTV in the 1980s, but it did. It was darn close. It really was. And the inspiration for this song is the performer in the group overheard workers in New York appliance store talking while watching MTV. And basically they said, these guys are getting paid to do nothing. And I can do that too. What am I talking about? Here's Dire Straits. Money for Nothing. U92 The Moose.

woman. She got a sticking in a cameraman. And we could have some. And he's up there. What's that? Hawaiian noises.

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That's the way you do it. You play the guitar on the MTV. That ain't working. That's the way you do it. Money for nothing and your chicks for free. Money for nothing.

U92 The Moose from 1978. Elvis Costello and The Attraction. Pump it up. Hey, let's look at some more of our holidays of the day. Again, today is Juneteenth. Just to give you a heads up on that. Let's see, what else do we have here? It is National Martini Day or National Dry Martini Day. After all these years, I still have never had a martini. I'm not a big fan of gin. This one I could do. Unfortunately, I'm not eating sweet stuff right now. National Eat an Oreo Day. To me, that sounds like a big scam from Nabisco. It really does. It's also a National Watch Day, and which is kind of cool that it is National Watch Day. Now, what are they watching? I don't know, but it is National Watch Day. Anyhow, let's see, one more. Let's see what's one more here we have is National Flip-Flop Day, which is the third Friday in June. Now, when I was a kid in the 1970s, we did not call flip-flops flip-flops. We called them thongs. Am I wrong? Because now thong means something totally different. And when my kids were younger and started calling them flip-flops, I corrected them and said, no, they're thongs. Well, my wife corrected me, and I've been using flip-flops ever since. So tell me, was that the actual term for them at one time? You tell me. If you want to tell me, the phone number is 304-293-3692, 304-293-3692. Here comes Tina Turner. What's love got to do with it? U92 The Moose.

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0: U92 The Moose, Queen, I Want to Break Free. Well, I did get a phone call during
1: the last break. When you're
0: high,
1: you feel different.
0: Wait.
1: You think different, you talk different, you draw different.
0: I hate it when I don't pay attention. Anyway, I got a call during the last break, and guess what? At least in this area, they were called both, according to the individual I talked to on the phone. So now I feel better, not like I'm going insane or anything. But yeah, we used to call them thongs when I was a kid. That was a long time ago. But I just thought I'd share that because I was kind of interested on what you guys called them at the time. Anyway, the other thing I was mentioning too is it's also National Watch Day. And on June 19th, we learn about National Watch Day and recognize an industry that has been around for more than 500 years and still steadily evolving. Now, my son, which I think he gets it from me, collects watches. Now, I don't do it as much as I used to. I used to do character watches and stuff like that. But a couple years back, my wife and daughter went to Europe and went to Switzerland. Now, you can't go to Switzerland without bringing back a Swiss watch. They didn't bring back a Swiss watch. So from that period of time until this past February when I went on a cruise, I was complaining that I never got a Swiss watch because she went to Switzerland. Well, instead, I was able to buy one in St. Thomas. Go figure. It's actually really nice when I wear it every day. But I just again, one of those things where I actually, I like the way a watch looks. I used to carry or wear a smartwatch, but that's just too much information. That's why I just wear a regular analog watch. And for those of you out there that don't know what an analog watch is, it has numbers on it from 1 to 12, and they go in a circle. Anyhow, we'll be back to more music right after this with ABBA, U92, The Moose.
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3: 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The Moose.

thank you for being a friend. Saw a video the other day of his daughter explaining how that song came to light. And actually, they considered it a throwaway song because they were putting an album out and they needed something. And then all of a sudden, it became a hit. Not only to become a hit, it became the theme show for the Golden Girls, which I now feel old because, of course, when this is playing, I did a quick search on the Golden Girls. And did you know, because now I feel old, that the age of the Golden Girls, they were in their 50s? Yeah, Dorothy was 55, Rose was about 55, Blanche was about 53, and Sophia was 79. Yeah. Yeah, now I feel really old. How about you? Also, in real life, Bea Arthur was 63, Betty White was 63, Rue McClanahan was 51, and Estelle Getty, who played the 79-year-old Sophia, was 62. There you go. Learn something new every day, and I can appreciate the show more and more every day. Yeah. But now I feel old. Have you ever looked at it, depending on how old you get, and you go back and look at what we classify as retro TV now and how they look at age? Really, go look up Archie Bunker's age and then look up how old you are if you're over 40. And now you'll really feel old if you do that, because age looked much different in the 70s and the 80s and even the 90s. So there you go. Learn something new every day. Hey, we got Donnie Iris coming up. I can't hear you. No, we have Donnie Iris coming up. U92, The Moose.

0: 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Oh, sorry, wrong radio station. That's who I worked for in the 1980s. Anyhow, Bill Alexander with you, getting ready to wrap everything up. I had a flashback there for a moment as we worked high atop Radio Hill in southwestern Pennsylvania. Yeah, 104. That was a long, long time ago. Anyhow, there's quite a few stations in between there, too. But anyhow, that's going to wrap it up. Yours truly, Bill Alexander, back in tomorrow night, starting at 7 p.m. as we do the Hall of Fame Hit Parade, taking you back to the great radio stations of the 1960s and early 70s. Think, like I said, KQV Audio 14, and also think of 1360 Wixie. Think of WOR in New York, KHB in Los Angeles, and we're going to have some fun on a Saturday night, and then I'll be back in Monday morning at 10 a.m. doing this all over again. So do me a favor, turn your radio up really loud right now, okay? Just do me a favor, turn it up. Don't worry, I'm not going to blow your speakers out, but don't go above 8. So we'll just say that. So anyhow, turn your radio up. We are out of here. We'll talk to you tomorrow night here at U92, The Moose.
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3: I'm Zaria Holloman. Our top story, the U.S. and Iran have officially stalled their high-stakes great deal as intense altercations between Israel and Hezbollah continue. But the ceasefire has been tentatively renewed. Charles de Ledesma has more.
4: Israel and the Hezbollah militant group agreed on Friday to renew their ceasefire after fighting postponed Iran-U.S. talks in Switzerland. Word of the ceasefire coming from two regional officials and a U.S. official. The truce was mediated by Gata, the U.S. and Iran, the regional officials say. Both Israel and Hezbollah have not immediately commented. Talks between the U.S. and Iran have been called off after intense fighting between Israel and Hezbollah in southern Lebanon, raising questions about an initial agreement to end the war in Iran. I'm Charles de Ledesma.
3: Meanwhile, Italian Foreign Minister Antonio Tajani has reportedly canceled an upcoming trip to the U.S. after some remarks from President Trump made a lasting impression.
5: Italian Foreign Minister Antonio Tajani was supposed to visit the United States this weekend, but he has abruptly canceled his trip after President Donald Trump claimed that Italian Premier Giorgia Meloni begged for a photo with him during the G7 summit and that he agreed because he felt sorry for her. Meloni calls Trump's claim completely fabricated and said on video, "Italy and I do not beg." She said, "I don't know why the President of the United States behaves this way toward his own allies. After all, this isn't the first time this has happened." Tajani called Trump's claim serious and offensive toward Meloni and all of Italy. I'm Donna Water.
3: And newly appointed Director of National Intelligence Bill Pulte starts his first day by evaluating those employed by the White House who might be on their last. Greg Watson has more.
6: Bill Pulte showed up at his new job a day early on Thursday after asking for a list of every employee in the office so he could assess whether to fire them. Pult is eyeing to cut hundreds of jobs at the Office of the Director of National Intelligence. Before Pult was announced to lead the U.S. intelligence community, he did not have a security clearance granting him access to highly classified information, meaning he lacked what has long been considered a basic prerequisite for the job. There is concern on Capitol Hill that he is unfit for the job and that he could go further than Gabbard did in embracing Trump's grievances in what is supposed to be an apolitical role. I'm Greg Watson.
3: I'm Zaria Holloman, and this is Radio Network News.
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8: Here's your updated U92 The Moose forecast. Sunshine mixed with clouds at times this afternoon, with daytime highs approaching 76. Westerly winds 8 to 15 miles per hour. Lows dip down to about 56. Tonight, mainly clear skies. Lots of sunshine tomorrow. Slight chance of thunderstorms. High temperatures reach up to 77. Sunshine mixed with clouds at times Sunday, with daytime highs approaching 81. 77, thunderstorms likely Monday. And that's your updated forecast. I'm meteorologist Paul Trombley for U92 The Moose. Right now, it's 71 degrees.
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3: Here's your updated U92 The Moose forecast. Sunshine mixed with clouds at times this afternoon, with daytime highs approaching 76. Westerly winds 8 to 15 miles per hour. Lows dip down to about 56. Tonight, mainly clear skies. Lots of sunshine tomorrow. Slight chance of thunderstorms. High temperatures reach up to 77. Sunshine mixed with clouds at times Sunday, with daytime highs approaching 81. 77, thunderstorms likely Monday. And that's your updated forecast. I'm meteorologist Paul Trombley for U92 The Moose. Right now, it's 72 degrees.
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2: I'm Zaria Holloman. Our top story, intense overnight altercations between Israel and Hezbollah reportedly killed 47 people and injured 97. Greg Watson has more.
3: Israel and the Iran-backed Hezbollah militant group agreed to halt the heavy fighting in southern Lebanon that had threatened to unravel an interim peace agreement between the United States and Iran. That's according to officials who spoke Friday to the Associated Press. Neither Israel nor Hezbollah immediately confirmed the truce. It came after a heavy exchange of fire killed 47 people in Lebanon and 4 Israeli soldiers. Hezbollah and Israel went to war shortly after the outbreak of the wider conflict, with Hezbollah firing rockets and drones at civilian communities in northern Israel and Israel seizing large swaths of southern Lebanon. I'm Greg Watson.
2: Meanwhile, on Capitol Hill, tension seems to be high between President Donald Trump and his Republican constituents as midterm elections are underway. Greg Watson has more.
3: The relationship between President Donald Trump and Senate Republicans seems to be nearing a breaking point. Tensions flared this week on Capitol Hill as Trump upended Republicans' efforts for a swift confirmation of his intelligence nominee and as he thwarted quick passage of a bill to renew a surveillance law. Republicans have been frustrated and openly critical of Trump's agreement with Iran. The public tensions are an almost complete reversal from a year ago. Back then, Republican senators worked closely with Trump on a complicated effort to push through his massive package of spending and tax cuts. I'm Greg Watson.
2: And the FBI is on the hunt for a suspect accused of multiple shootings across the state. Greg Watson has more.
3: The FBI said it's offering a reward of up to $25,000 for information leading to the arrest and conviction of the suspect in a string of shootings in Kansas City, Missouri. Oscar Sanchez Munoz, 22, is not only the suspect in Tuesday's 5 shootings, but he is also wanted for allegedly shooting at a car days earlier in Wyandotte County, Kansas. On Tuesday evening, 5 shooting incidents unfolded in close succession from west to east along the Interstate 70 area. Police Chief Stacy Graves says a motive is not known, but Sanchez Munoz is considered armed and dangerous, authorities said, and they urge anyone who sees him to call 911. I'm Greg Watson.
2: I'm Zaria Holloman, and this is Radio Network News.
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5: Here's your updated U92 The Moose forecast. Daytime highs approaching 76 this afternoon under mainly sunny skies, westerly winds 8 to 15 miles per hour. Mainly clear skies again tonight. Lows level off around 55. Lots of sunshine tomorrow. Chance of thunderstorms. High temperatures reach up to 76. Upper 70s Sunday. Cooler Monday with highs in the upper 70s and storms possible. Take a look at the extended forecast. 76 Tuesday, 79 Wednesday, and 80 on Thursday. And that's your updated forecast. I'm meteorologist Paul Trombley. For U92 The Moose, currently it's 73 degrees.
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2: Here's your updated U92 The Moose forecast. Daytime highs approaching 76 this afternoon under mainly sunny skies, westerly winds 8 to 15 miles per hour. Mainly clear skies again tonight, lows level off around 55. Lots of sunshine tomorrow, chance of thunderstorms. High temperatures reach up to 76. Upper 70s Sunday, cooler Monday with highs in the upper 70s and storms possible. Take a look at the extended forecast, 76 Tuesday, 79 Wednesday, and 80 on Thursday. And that's your updated forecast. I'm meteorologist Paul Trombley. For U92 The Moose, currently it's 74 degrees.
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0: weather is so nice. I'm so glad it's getting warmer in Morgantown. It makes the walk to class so much more enjoyable.
1: Me too. This is great. I'm so happy we were able to get outside.
0: Let's go to... Ouch. Oh no, I think I just sprained my wrist.
1: Oh my gosh. These stupid sidewalks have been so bad recently. I love Morgantown, but the messed up sidewalks and potholes seem to be everywhere lately. Hold on. We need to make a report about this. I found this link online for the Morgantown 311 system.
0: No, dude, like, I really need to go to the hospital.
1: No, it only takes a minute. Look.
0: Seriously?
1: Yeah, I already finished the report.
2: Did you know you can use the Morgantown 311 system to report anything from animal waste to abandoned vehicles to litter pickup? 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
0: Can we please go to the hospital now?
1: Yes, but keep your eye out for anything else we can report.
0: With how easy you made it look, I'm sure I could do it with one hand. Let's go.
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0: Virgil, it seems to have been a while since we've actually spoken. There's not a day passes by when I don't think of you. You ask me if I ever get lonely, but you can feel lonely in a crowded room.
1: Spoken like a true poet. 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How back in his day, he wrote till his hands racked with pain. And he said something to me and brought these tears to my eyes. He said,
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3: I'm Zaria Holloman. Our top story, after overnight altercations between Israel and Hezbollah reportedly killed 47 people and injured 97, the ceasefire has resumed. Jennifer King has more.
4: Sources tell the AP that Israel and Iran-backed Hezbollah have agreed to stop attacking each other after talks between Vice President J.D. Vance, U.S. and Iranian officials in Switzerland were postponed. An apparent truce mediated between Qatar, the U.S., and Iran emerged after a heavy exchange of fighting in southern Lebanon that killed at least 47 people and four Israeli soldiers, one of whom was the commander of an armored battalion. Israeli President Benjamin Netanyahu posted that the army struck 150 Hezbollah targets, killing dozens of militants. The interim U.S.-Iran deal halting hostilities in the Gulf and reopening the Strait of Hormuz has been signed by both presidents, according to Iranian Foreign Ministry spokesman Ismail Baghaei. He says consultations through mediators were ongoing regarding the next phase of negotiations. I'm Jennifer King.
3: Meanwhile, on Capitol Hill, tension seems to be high between President Donald Trump and his Republican constituents as midterm elections are underway. Greg Watson has the story.
5: The relationship between President Donald Trump and Senate Republicans seems to be nearing a breaking point. Tensions flared this week on Capitol Hill as Trump upended Republicans' efforts for a swift confirmation of his intelligence nominee and as he thwarted quick passage of a bill to renew a surveillance law. Republicans have been frustrated and openly critical of Trump's agreement with Iran. The public tensions are an almost complete reversal from a year ago. Back then, Republican senators worked closely with Trump on a complicated effort to push through his massive package of spending and tax cuts. I'm Greg Watson.
3: And in Chicago, former President Barack Obama and former First Lady have opened their presidential center doors. Karen Sanderson reports.
6: Former President Barack Obama and former First Lady Michelle Obama surprised the first 100 visitors to walk through the doors of the new Obama Presidential Center, personally greeting them Friday. Later, awed guests shook hands with the Obamas against the backdrop of a painting depicting a map of Chicago stretching to the ceiling. The Juneteenth opening followed a star-studded dedication ceremony where the Obamas gave rousing speeches to an audience, including three former presidents, their former first ladies, and a host of politicians, A-list celebrities, musicians, athletes, and others. I'm Karen Sanderson.
3: I'm Zaria Holloman, and this is Radio Network News.
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8: Here's your updated U92 The Moose forecast. Daytime highs approaching 76 this afternoon under mainly sunny skies, westerly winds 8 to 15 miles per hour. Mainly clear skies again tonight. Lows level off around 55. Lots of sunshine tomorrow. Chance of thunderstorms. High temperatures reach up to 76. Upper 70s Sunday. Cooler Monday with highs in the upper 70s and storms possible. Take a look at the extended forecast. 76 Tuesday, 79 Wednesday, and 80 on Thursday. And that's your updated forecast. I'm meteorologist Paul Trombley. For U92 The Moose, currently 75.
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2: Here's your updated U92 The Moose forecast. Daytime highs approaching 76 this afternoon under mainly sunny skies, westerly winds 8 to 15 miles per hour. Mainly clear skies again tonight, lows level off around 55. Lots of sunshine tomorrow, chance of thunderstorms. High temperatures reach up to 76. Upper 70s Sunday, cooler Monday with highs in the upper 70s and storms possible. Take a look at the extended forecast, 76 Tuesday, 79 Wednesday, and 80 on Thursday. And that's your updated forecast. I'm meteorologist Paul Trombley for U92 The Moose. Right now, it's 76 degrees.
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2: I'm Zaria Holloman. Our top story, after overnight altercations between Israel and Hezbollah reportedly killed 47 people and injured 97, the ceasefire has resumed. Jennifer King has more.
3: Sources tell the AP that Israel and Iran-backed Hezbollah have agreed to stop attacking each other after talks between Vice President J.D. Vance, U.S. and Iranian officials in Switzerland were postponed. An apparent truce mediated between Qatar, the U.S., and Iran emerged after a heavy exchange of fighting in southern Lebanon that killed at least 47 people and four Israeli soldiers, one of whom was the commander of an armored battalion. Israeli President Benjamin Netanyahu posted that the army struck 150 Hezbollah targets, killing dozens of militants. The interim U.S.-Iran deal halting hostilities in the Gulf and reopening the Strait of Hormuz has been signed by both presidents, according to Iranian Foreign Ministry spokesman Ismail Baghaei. He says consultations through mediators were ongoing regarding the next phase of negotiations. I'm Jennifer King.
2: Meanwhile, the U.S. soccer team has reached success over Australia and will be advancing to the next knockout round of the World Cup. Greg Watson has the story.
4: The U.S. national soccer team advanced to the knockout round at the World Cup, despite the absence of injured forward Christian Pulisic, beating Australia 2-0 on Friday. A deep U.S. roster overcame Pulisic's absence to clinch a knockout berth after only two matches for the first time. Alex Freeman, the youngest player on the team at 21, and son of Super Bowl champion Antonio Freeman, gave the Americans a 2-0 lead in the 43rd minute off a set piece. Freeman headed in a deflected shot by Serginho Dest for his first career World Cup goal. The goal was confirmed after a video review. I'm Greg Watson.
2: The anti-weaponization fund proposed by the Trump administration has still been rejected, but the request by a judge for a formal declaration of that fact has been rebuffed. Greg Watson reports.
4: The Trump administration on Friday declined to submit a declaration in court reiterating that the government is not continuing with a controversial anti-weaponization fund, calling a judge's demand for such a filing unnecessary. District Judge Leonie Brinkema said last week that, to avoid any further litigation, the senior officials should file the declaration under penalty of perjury that the anti-weaponization program wouldn't proceed in any manner or under any name. She also granted a preliminary injunction that blocks the Justice Department from taking any action to create or operate the program, which remains in place. The judge warned that if the administration opted not to file the declaration, the lawsuit would move forward. I'm Greg Watson.
2: I'm Zaria Holloman, and this is Radio Network News.
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6: Here's your updated U92 The Moose forecast. Lows level off around 55 tonight under mainly clear skies. Winds out of the west around 5 miles per hour. Mainly sunny skies. Tomorrow, chance for storms. Daytime highs approaching 76. Slight chance of thunderstorms. Tomorrow night, lows around 58, partly cloudy. Sunshine mixed with clouds at times. Sunday, with daytime highs approaching 80. 77, storms likely. Monday, a peek at the extended shows. 76, Tuesday. 78, Wednesday. And 79, on Thursday. And that's your updated forecast. I'm meteorologist Kara Foster for U92 The Moose. 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

0: Nice. But for personal training, Brittany, would you say that it is less expensive for a student to come and get a personal trainer at Campus Rec than it would be at a like a community gym?
1: Yes. And also the great thing that we have for students, this is for anybody who purchases personal training sessions, you do get a free gold fitness assessment with that. So you can test your flexibility, your strength, your cardio, whatever you're interested in learning about and your maximum, you know, like cardio, your VO2 max or your maximum strength, one rep max. That is included with personal training sessions, even if you buy just one. So it's nice. Pretty affordable. And we also offer partner training. So if you want it even cheaper, you can have a friend come join. And the two of you, you must have about the same goal.

0: image and social media today. And I know on this podcast, I've touched on this particular topic a lot with some other folks around the university, because it's a really prevalent and pervasive issue. And so for folks who don't know, how we're defining body image is very simple. And that's basically how we perceive our own physical appearance. And when we think about how social media influences it, I was like reflecting before you hopped on the call, Brittany, like when I was younger, when I was a teenager, we didn't have cell phones. Like I'm, you know, in the upper part of my 30s, you know, so, and I wasn't part of that generation that was inundated with all of these images that you see on like Instagram and Snapchat and Twitter and Facebook and all that kind of stuff. Like if I wanted to see images, I had to like pick up a physical, you know, teen bop magazine so that I could see, you know, advertisements and all that kind of stuff. So this problem is ever developing and ever growing. But what makes you so interested in this particular like facet?
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3: Hello and welcome to Kendrick Family Ballpark. I mean, the World Cup isn't the only international sporting event going on right here. If you're in the Kendrick Family Ballpark, you're going to have the West Virginia Black Bears and Team Mexico playing against each other. You have the Mexico team that plays in the MLB Draft League in Kendrick Family Ballpark today. They're coming off a rough outing against the Trenton Thunder. Literally yesterday, they got in this morning, Nico, but it's just very quick turnaround as this league always is. I'm Cody Broom. I'm back in action alongside me, Brett Berner, he's also back. You've had Nico alone for the past couple of games. Now he has a couple of company in here. He just won't be left to dry, but he's done a great job no matter what. Nico's joining us as well. It's a fun crew today. We got all three of us in here today.
4: And the second time.
5: It's been so lonely, yeah. Guys. Thank you for coming back.
3: But the West Virginia Black Bears at a 6-9 record take on Team Mexico at 0-6. Gonna be a fun one here today at Wagner Field at Kendrick Family Ballpark in Granville, West Virginia, a subsection of Morgantown and the West Virginia University. It's gonna be a fun game here today as Tazewell Butler's on the bump. The lineups look great, guys. Some new faces since the last time me and Brett were here, but you got Owen Henney as a leadoff hitter today. It's going to be a fun game today. First off, yesterday you pick up your first win. The Black Bears are their first win out of four, and it's a big time to get a win going into this series against Mexico, a series that you should at least win, if not sweep. It's a one that West Virginia is going to need to take and get that momentum going in. And Connie Martinez picked up his first home run of his professional career yesterday.
6: Yeah, Martinez blasting that one. Me and Cody were watching it on the stream, saw that one just bombed out of the ballpark to put the Black Bears up, a 3-run shot propelling West Virginia to the eventual victory, 4-3 win. This offense, again, has been pretty quiet at times this year, but other times they have shown their explosiveness multiple times this season. They have scored above that kind of 10-run threshold. Other times they've been held to 1 or 2 runs, so you really never know what offense is going to show up.
5: Yeah, and you talk about the offense being, you know, here and there at times. Recently, in these last two games that the Black Bears have played, Tim Garland has implemented a bit more of a two-strike approach in batting practice. And you've seen it's been working for a fair bit. They scored 6 runs. They eventually lost that game to Aberdeen 7-6. But then yesterday, they win 4-3. Kahana Martinez, as you guys said, hit that 3-run homer to left center. The bats look a lot better, and it's not just the hits that they're getting. It's the fact that they're dragging out these at-bats. Time and time again, you see 6, 8, even 10-pitch at-bats grinding these things out. And whether or not they get a hit or not, it's just wearing down the pitcher mentally, physically. It's giving the guy behind them a better opportunity.
3: Yeah, definitely. Whenever me and Nico spoke to the head coach of the West Virginia Black Bears, Tim Garland, today, he was mentioning a lot about the two-strike approach and also Carmelo Martinez's growth as a player. We'll get to that a little bit later on in this pregame show and play that interview clip. But in that game as well, and in the last game, in the lone win of their series against Aberdeen, it was another new face that got on the board with his first RBI of his Black Bears career. Owen

0: Henny had a great day at the plate, was able to put together a couple of good plate appearances in his begin of action. The West Virginia University commit from Seton Hill College. It's a big-time get for West Virginia on both the Black Bears and the Mountaineers, but being in here as your shortstop, as your leadoff hitter, everything he has done so far has been sensational for West Virginia.
1: Yeah, and it's a great addition to have Owen Henny now on the roster for WVU but the West Virginia Black Bears. This is a team that has been pretty spare of infielders throughout the start of this season. A couple guys that have been taken off the team, a couple that have dealt with a couple injuries, but now you've got four solid infielders out there. You've got Henny, you've got Sam Miller, you've got Kahanu Martinez, and you have now your first baseman who's been played as Ben Barrett, guy who's been plugged in another new face for me and Cody, but definitely interesting to see this kind of new shifted four in the diamond. Today at catcher, you'll have Walker Barron. So a couple new guys in the rotation trying to find out how all they're going to play together. But definitely having Taz Butler on the mound is definitely going to be a huge help for West Virginia.
2: Yeah, and I like that you mentioned Owen Henny. He's brought a calming part, calming aspect to this Black Bears lineup, sitting at that leadoff spot. He's put up quality at-bats almost every single time he's gone up there. He's been solid. And then you look at what they have after. Sam Miller, recent games, has been solid. Walker Barron getting some of his first tastes of the draft league, playing at catcher again today. He played there yesterday. And then Ben Barrett as well has a ton of talent as a two-way guy. That's been the same four that you've had for the last few games now for the Black Bears. And besides that, you still have your guys like Isaac Waxman, Bo Sylvester, Dylan Schlegel, and then Kahanu Martinez that has been consistently in that nine-hole spot, acting as a second leadoff for this Tim Garland-led team.
0: Yeah, and Owen Henny, in my opinion, is just one of the best pure hitters in the roster in general. Last season at Seton Hill, he hit .401 and just is going to continue that hit. .375 as his average a year before, and he's just started his Black Bears tenure really on fire. But Taz Butler is the starting pitcher for the West Virginia Black Bears today. He's thrown 7 1/3 innings so far in his tenure. He's pitched in two games, starting in both of them. Has had a solid start to his career with the West Virginia Black Bears, and the Kansas State product is looking to get right back into action tonight.
1: Yeah, he's got a 1-0 record under his belt with that 2.35 ERA. As Cody said, the two games, both of them started. 7 hits allowed off of them, but the 13 strikeouts total, that has been a very impressive number, and something that West Virginia has kind of struggled to find is a couple of strikeout pitchers to start this season. A lot of guys giving up some pretty solid contact, some soft contact that the defense can capitalize on, but when you have a pitcher that can be high velocity, high strikeout usage, high chase percentage, that's going to be a big win for these Black Bears trying to just get back in rhythm. Obviously, you're 15 games into the season now. Still, you've got guys being added left and right. Some guys having other, duties to fulfill in the baseball world. So it's still a much of a revolving door for this roster, but you're starting to get a pretty good sense of, your guys around you, the guys in the dugout, the guys in the locker room. You're getting a sense of this camaraderie. And I do think this is kind of the time, especially for a series like this, not going to count towards the draft league standings, but something for West Virginia just try and get their everything really going for them. But specifically, that offense needs to click in these three games.
2: And Taz Butler, he's been a fairly veteran piece of this team, coming in 22 years old, plays at Kansas State in a Big 12 team, has been fairly solid throughout the season, as you guys have said. He's been around not only in the Big 12, but also in summer ball. He's played in the Sun Belt League. He's played in the Cape Cod League. He has experience throughout this kind of atmosphere of playing in these leagues and going out there and trying to prove your best. Show out, show up, and try and get a draft spot. And that's what we've seen a lot of fairly good players, especially for this Black Bears team in recent years. One to name Sam Antonacci. Now with the White Sox, this league produces talent, and that's why these people come here to play this game, and that's why Taz Butler is one of the guys that comes here, brings that better experience, brings the stuff that he has gotten from Kansas State, as the stats have said so far, Brett.
0: Yeah, Taz Butler is a guy that just loves to fill the strike zone, uses a high mixture of pitches, a strong off-speed pitch that breaks off a mid-90s fastball sinker-style pitch. But as we spoke to Tim Garland before today's game, it was a lot of talking about the hitting, a lot of two-strike approaches has been working and started to turn around this Black Bears offense as of late, and also the rise of Kahanu Martinez.
3: We are here with manager of the West Virginia Black Bears, Tim Garland. Coach, first one for you. Since implementing the two-strike approach with the team, the bats have looked a lot better. How has that improved the morale in the locker room?
4: Yeah, it's improved it tremendously. The guys are feeling more confident in the locker room, and they're looking more confident at the plate. They're battling with two strikes. And even though sometimes we put the ball in play and we're not getting rewarded with a hit, it's just the fact that we're putting it in play. Putting the ball in play it gives us some type of opportunity to get a hit or get on base rather than making right turns to the dugout. So, I mean, I hope they keep it going. I mean, the last few games you can see a big difference in strikeouts. We're not striking out as much and putting the ball more in play. And the morale has changed tremendously in the clubhouse. I like what I'm seeing now in the clubhouse.
5: Yeah, and Kahanu got his first home run in the last game. In that at-bat, he fouled off a couple of tough pitches, launched a couple of foul. How's he been swinging the bat lately? Started to heat up a little bit and bringing that power from the bottom of the order?
4: Yeah, absolutely. Like the last couple of days, we've all noticed as a staff that he's been swinging the bat well, a lot better than he started off. He just got off to a little slow start. And now you can tell that he's getting more into the swing of things. You know, the kid's only 18, so I'm really happy and proud of him to be in the mix like he is right now. But, yeah, last night he battled with two strikes, 3-2 count, I think it was. And then he finally got something up in the air, and he was lucky enough to get a homer from it. So I'm very proud of the young man.
3: Ben, right here. All right. Thanks, Coach.
0: And we are back inside Kendrick Greenwood Ballpark. And, yeah, Nico, whenever we were speaking to Garland, he says a lot. He spoke very highly of an 18-year-old who's really shown so far at Oregon commit that's just really succeeded so far in Connor Martinez. And he's right back in the lineup today in that 9 spot. He's shown some great success in that 9 hole. And, I mean, back in tradition, the 9 hole hitter was always the weakest link in the lineup. It was always the guy that you're going to go out there, you're not really expecting it. But now, in the new advancements of the game, that 9 hole hitter is going to be really big, really important as well. There's a DH now. You're going to use that 9 hole hitter as kind of like a secondary leadoff guy. He's going to try to get on ahead of Owen Henney. That's what he did in that last game against Aberdeen. He got on with a walk, and Henney was able to drive some runs home with a single. And that's exactly what West Virginia is going to try to do today. You have Ty Daly, who's a great hitter, great home run bat that can get on base at times right behind, right in front of Kahanu Martinez, and try to get him going as long as Kahanu Martinez can continue to go. And it should be the just mantra that will help this team succeed.
2: Yeah, and especially in the last game, it was the bottom of the order that got a lot of the production going. When Kahanu Martinez hit that 3-run homer, it was Dylan Schlegel that got on with a hit by pitch, and Marcus Bradshaw walked. Those two got on, gave Martinez an opportunity, and he didn't miss it after, once again, another long at-bat.
0: Yeah, and going over to the Team Mexico side of things, they have one really strong hitter at the top of their lineup, their shortstop, who's also a phenomenal defender. Emiliano Ibarra, he's not just a baseball player, y'all. He's also a boxer. He has an undefeated record in boxing, the 18-year-old, but you have to expect he also packs a punch with a bat. He's hitting .308 on the year, .500 on base percentage, .808 OPS. And so far, he's been a great contact first guy, not yet recording an extra base hit, but he's been able to get on base, drive some runs home in this Mexico lineup that has really been hit and miss. Some great outings, some not as good outings so far in their stay against these draft league teams.
1: Well, that's exactly what you want to see from your leadoff guy in Ibarra. I mean, like you said, Cody, 13 appearances this season. He's got 4 hits on the year, 3 runs scored, but no extras. Those 2 RBIs, definitely just been a productive bat at the top of the order. Talk about a little bit of that boxing career. I mean, this is a do-it-all guy. Something, again, you see a lot of these kind of great stories from this Team Mexico squad. A lot of these guys, you know, have had to earn their way onto these rosters. A lot of young guys on this team just vying for their spot. Truly inspirational. I mean, a lot of them. I mean, we've just gotten to see so many stories developing on this team. It's been cool. And to give these kids the opportunity to play at Kendrick Family Ballpark, a place that has been in the national media all season long in these games against, you know, Black Bears, Trenton, whoever it might be, it's a huge win for everybody involved.
2: Yeah, I think it's one of my favorite parts about this draft league, having this partnership with these teams and getting these guys an opportunity to play against other good competition with the same goal. These guys, just like everyone else in the draft league, trying to get drafted, and it's giving these guys an outlet and an opportunity to go out there and play and show off against scouts that
6: know, some could be at games in Trenton. Some could be here in West Virginia, in Mahoning Valley, wherever it might be. The scouts are watching. These guys are watching the players, what they do on the field, how they, you know, maintain themselves, how they go about the game. And that's just what's so good about this and having this opportunity to have these teams come in and face off.
0: Yeah, definitely. That's what makes this league so fun. You always have guys going in and out. Maybe a guy gets a tryout. Maybe a guy gets a draft combine invite and has to leave the team. You bring more people in, and that's just what has to happen for the team, the league to keep floating. And it's really fun just watching the ins and outs and the guys that's really stayed with the team the whole way through. But before we get into the game itself, we're about 6 minutes away from the projected first pitch. Three keys of the game for the West Virginia Black Bears or Team Mexico to take this one home.
1: Three keys to the game. All right, I'll start. We're going to start with West Virginia. We'll give three keys total. So my first key to the win for West Virginia, if they're going to try and come out, it is find a way to get production the top of the order early in this game. The first three innings, if West Virginia can find a way to get on the scoreboard early, a lot of the production this season that's come, maybe you squeeze in one or two runs in those first three innings, but a lot of the Black Bears production has come in the latter half of the game. If you can get some runs scored early in this game, that's a huge win. If you're Mexico, it's try and see how many arms you can use to confuse this West Virginia batting offense, because we've seen it this season with the Black Bears. The more and more pitchers that are used, the more and more trouble that Tim Garland's guys can have finding a rotation with the bats. And the final key to the game, really for both of these teams today, the wind blowing out left. Obviously, it's going to favor those righties. You can get your righty bats having a bigger game than normal, that's going to be a big win.
6: I think one of my biggest ones, and it is somewhat counterintuitive to the style that Tim Garland plays, I like to see them get under the ball a little bit more. I think a lot of times it's either a ground ball or a very high fly ball. There's not a lot in between. You get a couple liners here and there. I think that's where a lot of teams make their money, getting those line shots in between gaps. The Black Bears a lot of times try and get those ground balls, and more times than not, they reach through those gaps. But if you're able to get those liners, get out into the alleys, you can give your team a big opportunity. I think that's one of my keys. Next one for the pitching, start off in the counts early for the pitcher. Start off, get strikes in early. You know that a lot of these times, the pitchers, it's something that I heard a lot before from other coaches. The first pitch you're going to see is going to be your best pitch, probably in the at-bat. And that's something that some of these hitters live by. But as a pitcher, you can't be afraid to just try and paint around the zone, try and be too fine, because that's when you're going to get in your head. That's when you're going to start spiking pitches, and you're going to give up free passes, which leads to trouble. I think that's my second big key. And the third big key, as you said, Brett, with the field, how it plays in left field, I think also to say be careful with the glove out there. The ball bounces a fair amount here on the turf. If you're in the infield, be ready for a couple weird hops.
0: Yeah, definitely. That's just how this ballpark plays. A lot of hops, a lot of skips, and a lot of jumps whenever the ball's hit on the ground. It's just, it makes it a little bit difficult for that, for a team that's not really expecting it, that's used to playing on the dirt and the infield. But for me, keys to the game, Tazewell is going to have to get out there, get through your three innings of work, get through them strong, try to push your team through. Don't give up any additional runs, additional walks, or just get through those three innings that you're scheduled to go. And for the Mexico side of things, swing early. Try to make sure, just make as much use. If you get a ball down the middle, you're going to have to swing at it. If it's the first pitch, swing at it regardless. That's what Mexico's going to have to do. If they're going to try to get out in front. And the last key of the game for either team, you're going to have to try just make sure the shades. There's a lot of shades in the ballpark today, at least at the start. It's may affect some of the high poppers that's going to be going on. You have to make sure that doesn't affect you. But, yeah. Now, one last question. Players of the game for West Virginia.
6: Ooh. You want me to go first, Brett?
1: You can go first.
6: All right. I'm expecting, honestly, a pretty big game out of Ben Barrett today. I would love to see him get going with the bat. He's showed at times the ability to barrel some balls. He's just come out a little unfortunate in some of those. If he can really get a hold of one, I wouldn't be surprised if he can blast one in towards right field. I would love to see him get going, and if not him, Bell Silvester try and continue upon the good start of the season they had. Since then, he has been slumping a tiny bit. If he can get back into a rhythm of things, that'll be very good for this team.
1: Well, Cody talked a little bit of those shadows, and Nico mentioned, you know, a lot of tough plays from the infield. So I think West Virginia obviously needing success. The anchor for that defense any time is usually the third baseman. I think Sam Miller is going to have a decent outing. I expect Team Mexico to hit a lot of those kind of short shots into kind of that third base alley. So I think Sam Miller is going to have a busy day, and it's going to be productive.
0: Yeah, I think it's going to be Schlegel at center field. Dylan Schlegel, he's had a great start to his Black Bears tenure. He played in the home opener as a pinch hitter against Trenton and has started in almost every single game ever since. He's hitting 293 with a 923 OPS so far on the season, and he's manned that center field spot really well. Really long range, high ability, high athleticism for him in center field. Going to be very excited to see him play, and I think he's going to have a big day today. And for the starting lineups today, West Virginia side of things, Owen Henney will be batting first and playing shortstop. Sam Miller will be playing third in the hot corner, batting second. Walker Barron will be the catcher, batting third. The first baseman, Ben Barrett, will be in the cleanup spot. Isaac Watson will be in right field, batting fifth. Bo Sylvester's at DH today, batting in sixth. Dylan Schlegel, the center fielder, batting seventh. Ty Daly in left, batting eighth. And Connie Martinez, a nine-hole hitter, will be playing second base. And for Team Mexico, Emiliano Ibarra will be playing shortstop and leading off. Ichiro Rodriguez will be playing second base in this two-hole. The three spot, it will be the catcher, Gerardo Cardona. Sebastian Astorga will be in left field in the cleanup spot. Luis Amador will be playing first base, batting fifth. And Leonardo Delgado, the center fielder, will be being in the sixth spot. The 7-0 hitter is Julio Saldana. And in right field, Ramon Quezada will be the designated hitter in the eighth spot. And last, Valentin James will be the third baseman in the 9-hole spot. The pitchers today for West Virginia, Taz Butler, the righty, number 22 from Kansas State. And Jesus Rodriguez, the right-handed pitcher, number 14, will be the pitcher today for Mexico. The player whose LMB team affiliation is Alegados de Union Laguna. We have a fun day today for these two teams as the West Virginia Black Bears are looking to enter the field.
6: It's going to be a fun day. I'm expecting to have a lot of fun, not only because you two are back. We're going to have some great banter, some great conversations. We're going to have a great baseball game on today. It's going to be a lot of fun. I'm sure Cooper's going to be up to his normal antics. I'm sure he's going to come scare us in the first inning, as he always does. It's going to be a lot of fun tonight.
1: Yeah, and to have the Black Bears, obviously definitely a different pace of baseball for me and Cody now coming back to Kendrick Bailey Ball Prep. We've been in Omaha, Nebraska, covering the College World Series this past week, so good for us to be back here in Kendrick Family Ballpark, get the Black Bears. Nico, we only have one Black Bears game under our belt so far. We left Nico hanging for the last five by himself, but excited to be back in the booth here, excited to be back home here in Morgantown, and ready to go for some solid baseball.
0: And as the lineups are currently being announced by the PA announcer today, Joey Bray.
6: Great friend of ours.
0: Friend of the U92 alum, might I add. He's the PA today at Kendrick Family Ballpark.
1: Former voice of the Black Bears.
0: Yes, that indeed. But this looks to be a great day of baseball. Not a single well, there's a couple clouds in the sky, but mostly clear. Mostly sunny outside. And it's going to be a big fun day of baseball. I mean, the entire week of baseball has been quite phenomenal this past week outside of a couple of rainouts for the West Virginia Black Bears, both at home and away.
6: Yep. I remember the one. It ended up in a win for the Black Bears, the one at home, so can't complain about that. But it was an interesting one. The rain kind of swept in very late on. It was a bit of a panic. Everyone got off the field. It was coming down. I was struggling to close this window, as always. We got through it.
0: Yeah, before we take a break for the national anthem and the rest of the lineups, one last takeaway for the game. What is it?
1: For the Black Bears, I definitely think it's going to be just get off to an early start as quick as you can, attack Team Mexico, and try and play as many guys as you can today and get as many guys some reps.
0: As the Mexican national anthem is cued here in Morgantown, we will go to a quick break for both the Mexican and the American national anthems.
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9: 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I found this link online for the Morgantown 311 system.
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0: World Cup isn't the only international event going on in the United States of America tonight. Kendrick Family Ballpark is at the host of an international baseball team. The Team Mexico is in town taking on the West Virginia Black Bears right here on U92 The Moose, WVFM Morgantown, U92 The Moose. The voice of the West Virginia Black Bears this summer. I'm Cody Burton alongside me, Nico Corretto and Brett Berner. Guys, it's going to be a fun game of baseball here today as a kid just tossed the ball over to home plate for the first of two first pitches today, as we always love making as much first pitches as possible before the real first pitch is underway here in Kendrick Family Ballpark.
6: I have still yet to see a strike thrown.
0: Let's see if I'll this kid got it. This dude looks like he could... Oh, strike three.
6: You know what? That might be in there. That might be up on the corner.
0: That's in the zone. That's in the zone.
6: Hey, congrats to that kid.
0: That kid had a paint.
6: There we go.
0: Like, that was like Indy Rodriguez, someone like that. But it's going to be a fun game of baseball here today as we're about to get underway here in Kendrick Family Ballpark at 7:07 p.m. I'm Cody Burner alongside me, Nico Corretto, and Brett Berner once again, guys. Going to be a fun game of baseball today as Tazewell Butler's on the bump.
1: Yeah, Tazewell Butler taking the mound for the West Virginia Black Bears today. 7 2/3 innings pitched so far this season with that 13 strikeouts to his name. Really, again, as a starting pitcher, but only goes about that 3-4 inning mark. That's kind of been the key for a lot of these starting pitchers for the West Virginia Black Bears this season. Not a lot of long leashes on the starting guys on Tim Garland's roster. Still, nonetheless, any of them, I think, are waiting for that breakout opportunity. It's going to be a little bit of tough fielding game starting at 7 o'clock, so shadows are in play. You know, the third base is going to be completely in the shadow. Pitcher is going to start in the shadow, could work his way into a little bit of sunlight while second and first pretty much in the dead sun. So saw a little bit of this affecting Omaha in some of the afternoon games heading into the evening late in when the shadow started to take effect. And some guys, you know, were pitching into the shadow from the sunlight. It was hard for hitters, but not in Omaha anymore, definitely can tell so far. But the West Virginia Black Bears here at Kendrick Family Ballpark, they're ready to go. It's a different kind of baseball, but nonetheless, baseball is baseball, and we're excited to be back here at KFP.
6: I will say, I do feel for Team Mexico. They have had a very long 24 hours coming from Trenton after playing a game that went fairly late into the night. Traveling here, I believe they got here around 7 a.m. And immediately, 12 hours later, playing another baseball game. Troopers, they are. They're troopers.
1: I wonder if they passed Jackson on the way in this morning.
0: Going from Jersey to Jersey, man. To West Virginia, I should say. But it's going to be a fun game of baseball. I've said that a couple times already, but I feel like I'm excited to see what this Team Mexico team lays on the tables. 0-6 so far is their record, but you can't judge a book by its cover, can't judge a team by its record, can't judge a team by its statistics. West Virginia at 6-9 will be looking to pick up another win on their schedule after winning yesterday against Aberdeen, a big-time win that were Connie Martinez, who's playing second and batting ninth so far today. In the game today, we'll look to continue his one-game home run streak after hitting his first professional home run. As the batter steps into the box, it is
15: leading off for Team Mexico,
0: Emiliano Ibarra, also shortstop and also boxer. He's the top of the card today.
1: Top of the card, indeed.
6: Real athlete. I like that. Top of the card. I didn't even clock that. Good stuff.
1: What can I say?
0: First pitch from Butler. Called strike one. Yeah. 93 mile per hour fastball up in the top left corner.
6: Attacks early with a fastball up and in. If he was going to swing, that's a jam shot easily.
0: That's Butler. Is already ready. Pitch clock down to 10. Deals and delivers. Grounded. Butler picks it up, throws off his back foot in time for an out. One down and two pitches for Taz Butler. He makes the play 1-3.
1: Yeah, an early play made by Butler. That one, just a little chopper right in front of the pitcher. Have time to be able to not only glove it, but set the feet and make the throw over to the first baseman. It's a really good start for Taz Butler, and Ben Barrett doesn't have to use much extension to get off that bag and make the catch.
6: That's not an easy play for pitchers to make. You know, pitchers love their fielding percentage.
0: As Ichiro Rodriguez, the second baseman in the two spot, now up for Team Mexico. As Butler stares him down and delivers inside, shows bunt, but has a called strike on the corner with 94 overall fastball.
1: Tazewell Butler going to the well on his fastball out the gate. It's going to hover around that 93 to 95 range. First one, he went top left. That one, bottom left, away from the hitters.
0: Butler's ready once again. And that's just low. Check swing does not go. 1-1 count now. Butler's first ball of the afternoon.
6: And Rodriguez staying patient up there at the plate. Started off with that first pitch punt. Was a bit surprising.
0: Butler delivers once again. Grounded first base side, makes the play. Running over is Barrett, and that's in time for the second out.
1: Ben Barrett again. Another calm glove right there over in the first base. Another light contact hit straight off the bat. A little two-hop into Barrett's glove and tag up first. Good start out the gate, though. Two batters retired in four pitches for Taz Butler. Not going to complain about that.
0: As the catcher, Geraldo Cardona, up to the plate, the right-handed batter. Butler's delivery. Comes with 5 seconds on the pitch clock, and it's in there for strike one with the off speed.
6: Yeah, slowed it down just a little bit there. Still has plenty of zip and real punch on that pitch in there for strike one.
1: First righty the Butlers face today. First two batters, top of the order for Mexico, were lefties.
0: As Butler delivers once again. Swing and a miss on the outside corner. Another cutter away.
6: Yeah, went back to that cut action right there. It's been working so far for him. We've only seen it two or three times now, but especially against a righty, can be so effective.
0: Trying to get another strike here to end the inning is Butler. Here's the 0-2 outside for a ball.
1: Too much action there. Goes for a little, almost a sweeper look on that one. Might register in as a cutter, but nonetheless, just a little bit too far outside.
0: It's now the 1-2 here for Butler. Looks ready, delivers inside. Ground ball, shortstop side. Throw to first in time as Henny makes the play. That's a 1-2-3 first inning for Taz Butler and the Black Bears. They'll come ready to hit after this on U92 The Moose.
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3: Back inside Kendrick Family Ballpark right now here on U92, the Moose, the voice of the West Virginia Black Bears, as the Mexico went 1-2-3 in the first inning, as West Virginia is now ready to go to work as the leadoff hitter for today's game, Owen Henney, the shortstop who's led off the past two games, number 51. The West Virginia commit from Seton Hill is ready to go to work. The right-handed batter steps inside the batter's box as the righty pitcher, Jesus Rodriguez, is ready to deal his first pitch of the game.
4: I honestly think in this at-bat, you're either getting one pitch or five-plus. I don't think there's anything in between it. I think Henney, if he sees something he likes, he's going to swing. If not, he's going to stay patient, battle off a couple, and then eventually try and lace one down the line.
3: As the first pitch from Rodriguez, swung on, pop sky high. In play, playable, trying to find it, makes the play as the third baseman, Valentin James, as about five Team Mexico players were searching for the baseball.
5: They were all ready for it. And Nico, you called that one to a T.
4: I'm not very happy about the fact that I was spot on with that, but it's all right.
5: And he sees one that he likes right down the middle. First pitch swing, pops it up, but still four Black Bears. And Tim Garland, again, being aggressive. You talked about it, Nico, that two-strike mentality.
3: As Miller's now up as he takes that first pitch in for a strike. 75-mile-per-hour off-speed pitch on the outside corner.
4: While that is a good pitch, that's a good take from Sam Miller. That's one that's going to be very hard to make good contact on.
5: Yeah, it's a curveball right on top of the zone.
3: As that one there is away, does not go on the check swing, and now it's a 1-1 count on another curve.
4: And Miller, he's been a guy that's battled a fair amount of his at-bats so far in these last couple of games.
3: As the 1-1 delivery with one out from Rodriguez to Sam Miller as he calls time.
5: Not sure what the time was about, but nonetheless, now Sam Miller at the two spot today for West Virginia. One home run this season. Pretty explosive one, though.
3: As Rodriguez delivers inside, takes that one high, does Miller. 87-mile-per-hour fastball at top.
5: So seeing it out the gate, you're probably not going to see much velocity from Rodriguez. That curveball location is what he's really going to try and pin you on.
3: Here's the 2-1. That's on the corner for a strike. 2-2 now.
4: Now this is where you're going to see a couple of pitches fought off by Miller, I would like to think. You're probably going to see another curveball fouled off right side, maybe a fastball in fouled off left side.
3: The 2-2, Rodriguez to Miller. Sorted action, running the first on the ball in the dirt, strikeout. Throw to first is in time, completes a strikeout, does the catcher Cardona, but Miller almost beat that one out.
5: It was close for Cardona. I think he thought he applied the tag, but didn't have the ball. So a little bit late getting the mask off. Throw over to first just in time. But probably a little bit too close to comfort there for Team Mexico.
4: Well, he ended up offering on a slider low in the dirt. Couldn't hold a swing up, did Miller. But a good pitch there, nonetheless, from the right-hander, Jesus Rodriguez.
3: Is now a right-handed hitter, the third straight right-handed hitter to start the game for the Black Bears. Walker Barrow, the East Carolina catcher. So he swings that one, fouls it back out of play towards the road behind the stadium.
5: Again, first pitch swing for the Black Bears coming in from Barron. Again, East Carolina. That one was right down the middle. Hard to not swing at it.
3: So that one's ground pulled down the third baseline, just foul.
4: And Barron, 5'10", 180. Not the most normal, typical size you'd see from a catcher. But he gets it done, nonetheless. He's an athlete.
5: Yeah, obviously, I mean, we've seen similar frames across the country. That kind of smaller catcher build has almost caught fire across the landscape of college baseball. A lot more mobility behind the plate and a lot more framing opportunities.
4: As Barron does fairly well.
3: Now the 0-2 to Barron from Rodriguez. Delivers inside. That's off the plate for a ball just off the corner.
4: That's a tough pitch to take right there. That's one that could be, it's a close call. I've seen some umpires call it a strike, some call it a ball. That's a tough one.
5: Just on the outside, 90-mile sinker.
3: That one's in the dirt, 2-2 count now.
5: Had the 1-2 advantage, and Rodriguez went back to that big curveball. Hits just inside.
3: Rodriguez looks on to Barron. 2-2, swung on, high fly ball, drifting out into foul territory. Three players chasing it, none can catch it. Barron stays alive, another play.
5: Yeah, three hats on the turf, one baseball as well. All three of them, the third baseman, the shortstop, and this left fielder all couldn't find a way to haul that one in. Nonetheless, it's a foul ball, so it's still twos across.
4: Yeah, those guys out there, they form the triangle of doom. All right next to the ball, all around it. None of them close enough, though, to make a play.
3: I wonder if they all picked up the right hats.
4: That's a good question. On the same wavelength, Brett.
5: 2-2 on Barron.
3: Yeah, 2-2, two outs. Swung on, drifted up the middle. That's falls for a base hit. Walker Barron gets the Black Bears on board with the first hit of the ball game.
4: And Barron there, as we said in the bit of a pregame show, I wanted to see a little bit more getting under the ball, getting a little bit more zip on it. And Walker Barron right there hammers that one right off the barrel in towards center field for a single.
5: Barron hammered that one. Aggressive swinging his entire at bat. Caught three foul balls that were hit hard. A lot of them going out to the left, out the first one off behind him to the right. That one figures it out and catches in the sweet spot right up into shallow center.
3: Yeah, 96-mile-per-hour line drive on a high fastball right on the money with the barrel as that one's fouled away towards the berm, not quite too far away, next to the Can-Do Sports and Entertainment building out there in right field. Foul, but it is Ben Barrett, the righty first baseman, and also a pitcher that's up to the plate as the cleanup hitter from Florida State. Here's the 0-1. He takes that one away as the catcher drops it. It gets it right back.
4: So, Cody, as we've had in your burn ball, this is a question for you. Do we count burn balls for a series? I say so.
3: Yeah.
4: Yeah? Why not?
3: We're here. Why not?
4: Why not? I think we're up to 14 on the year.
3: Nice.
5: Solid number.
3: As Barrett drifts that one, sky high, out of play. Oh, no, it's not. That's caught.
4: There's the wind for you.
3: And the wind blew that one all the way back into play. A lot of fans were out in the crowd searching for it, but that's it for the inning. Barrett pops out, and the Black Bears are going back to the mound as Butler steps on after this break on U92 The Moose.
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3: back inside Kendrick Family Ballpark. This is West Virginia Black Bears coverage on U92 The Moose. I'm Kendrick Burner, alongside me, Brett Burner and Nico Corretto. Team Mexico is up the plate as the cleanup hitter, Sebastian Astorga, playing left field, will be up next.
5: Astorga first to bat, and it was a strong outing for Taz Butler to start the game. Got out quick. I believe he only threw seven pitches.
3: It's Butler's 10th pitch of the game going in here. Fouled away. In play now to the first baseman, Barrett. He was drifting along the first base line, but stays in the play, bounces over to first base bag, and that's out number one on the first pitch.
5: Yeah, it hung the line. I was looking at Butler. That's now 10 pitches on the day. Eight of them have been strikes, and four of them have pretty much been popped up and in play. His infield doing a really good job of gloving those. Hot start for Ben Barrett over on first base as that one just hung at first base line. Sticking in, not going foul. Favorable for West Virginia.
3: As Luis Amador up to the plate, the youngest player on Team Mexico at the age of 17. He was born April 30th, 2009. And a lot of stuff happened that day, but in the sports world, the Chicago Bulls defeated the Boston Celtics in a thrilling triple overtime Game 6 of the Eastern Conference first round.
4: It makes me feel so old. I was 4 years old, or almost four at that point. Man.
3: He takes that pitch low for the ball number one, but Butler gets a strike right back inside.
4: You guys were, what, three at that point? In 09? Three going on to four?
3: Yeah.
5: Yeah, around three. Depends on when in 09. Yeah.
4: Man. Long time ago.
3: The 1-1 here from Butler. As that just misses the zone on the inside.
5: Rare ball out the gate for Taz Butler back-to-back here in this count. So, DeGresso, he's been a really good job of getting out in front. Doesn't want to fall behind, give Team Mexico any free runners.
3: Now the 2-1 here from Taz Butler. Grounded to the second base, and Martinez makes the scoop through to first in timeout number two.
4: That's a fairly easy play right there for Martinez. Only took a couple steps to his right, made that scoop and throw over fairly easily and in time.
5: Yeah, an easy one over there. Leonardo swings it. Easy glove for Martinez. Routine out for the Black Bears. And again, it's another quick two outs on for Taswell Butler. This will be his 15th pitch of the day coming in. 10 of those have been called strikes.
3: That's another right-handed batter steps into the box. Leonardo Delgado, the center fielder for Team Mexico. Here's the first pitch as he shows bunt. Pulls away. Ball number one low. As the banging of cans throughout Kendrick Family Ballpark of fans trying to make some noise for their team.
5: Is that the cans or is that those orange inflatable things down there?
3: Oh, maybe. I didn't even see. Oh, I do see them now. He swings and misses on that pitch. A low slider away, getting a swing and a miss. And yeah, the kids that have noisemakers. I just noticed that orange noisemakers throughout the ballpark.
5: And Delgado had no idea where that pitch was coming. 80-mile-an-hour cutter, and he was completely lost, falling backwards to try and make contact.
3: So Butler looks on, delivers in. High fly ball, deep center field, tracking back, looking up. It's off the wall. Schlegel throws in, and that's a stand-up double for Team Mexico as Delgado drifts in there with a long and loud double off the wall.
5: Delgado got all of that one. That's all of...
3: Hey, Cooper.
5: Cooper's in the box, but 395 off the back wall. That one hammered by Delgado in a stand-up double, two outs. A lot of damage can be done by this Team Mexico team with two outs on.
4: Cooper, you can't keep scaring us like this.
3: As Cooper walks in, top of the second inning, he's ready, and he's caressing the head of Brett Burner like a mime. Not touching him, but just making him feel his presence. The big, wide, pointy teeth in his mouth over his head.
5: You always feel the presence of a black bear.
3: Yeah, Cooper, and there's a swing and a miss.
4: Cooper, you're pretty scary, I will say. I still love you, though. Thanks, man. I appreciate it.
5: That first pitch fired in. Slider sweeping off to the right.
3: Looks back at the runner on second. Does Butler. Throws in on the 0-1 just off the corner.
4: I love Cooper.
3: As Cooper departs, ready to going his next journey, potentially heckling one of the Team Mexico players or just having fun with the kids in the crowd.
4: He does a little bit of everything, Cooper, but a really good double there to get on base from Delgado.
3: There's a swing and a miss from Saldana, the right fielder.
4: And for Delgado, I mean, you looked at that swing fairly straight up, hit that fairly high in the air. I'm honestly kind of surprised it didn't get out of the ballpark, hit it to one of the deepest parts. If it hit a little bit more to the left, you could definitely kiss it goodbye.
3: Looks back, does Butler. Throws in on the 1-2 with two outs. Fouled off his foot. That is not pleasant there. Not a pleasant sight for Julio Saldana.
5: I think that one drilled him right on the knee immediately. Saldana goes down in pain, grabbing at it. Yeah, I think that's just right off that kneecap.
4: I think it's on the outer side as well, which it doesn't feel good. Any hit anywhere on the knee. The outer part of the knee is a little bit stronger, in my opinion. A little more bone over there than the inside, but still hurts nonetheless. He's definitely going to feel that for a little bit.
5: So went down quick in pain, getting checked on by the athletic staff. He's got some quick move, and I think he's going to be able to quickly stand back up. He's going to take a couple walks around, try and fight through this. Keep himself alive, though, in the 1-2, but those foul balls coming, I mean, that's probably coming in 95 off of the bat, just right off of the leg. Showing the heart there is Delgado to get back up. Center fielder is going to continue in this count. Gets the fist bump from West Virginia's Walker Barron. We're back and ready to go.
3: And Saldana steps back in after a quick injury delay. Still with the 1-2 count. Two outs, runner on second base. That runner is the go-ahead run here in the second inning. Pick off. Not in time.
4: I don't think I've yet to see a successful pickoff for this Black Bears team yet. It's not likely at all for it to happen. It has to be pretty dire circumstances, I will say.
5: Especially pretty hard because, you know, the bulk of righty pitchers on this Black Bears roster.
3: Here's the 1-2. Swing and a miss. Butler strikes him out swinging, and that retires the side. Gotcha! We're going to be back after this break. Still 0-0. The Black Bears will be up in the bottom right here on U92.
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3: We're back in action here in Kendrick Family Ballpark after the Talk Like an Auctioneer Challenge happened earlier. Someone that just earned a prize over there. Very happy for that guy.
4: I want to try that. I want to try that one time.
3: It'd be very fun. Reminds me a lot of some projects we used to do in a former class that we took.
4: Shout out Professor Nett.
3: Yes.
5: Maybe that could be something we do on a broadcast some point this year. Maybe get some of those tough scripts to lead.
3: As Waxman takes the first pitch high and in for ball one, Isaac Waxman, the right fielder for the Black Bears today.
4: And Waxman, he's been a fairly consistent bat on this team, done some good things, really shown up. He's always just consistent.
3: He takes that ball away. Ball two. as Jesus Rodriguez had a scoreless first inning with one hit allowed in that first inning, looking to continue his success. Here's second pitch. Waxman grounds it. Play scooped away. Throw to first in time for an out. What a play by the third baseman, Valentin Amez. And Waxman is retired unhappily.
5: That's the basically one of the longest throws on the diamond, all the way from the third base bag. It one hops into the first baseman just in time. That one was pretty close. No argument made. Definitely think that Waxman thought he was safe, but close call, but called out. That's a heck of a play by Team Mexico's infield.
4: Dare I say, Manny Machado-esque.
3: Yeah, Tyrus Hall-esque.
4: Big Tyrus Hall guy.
3: And that swung and missed from Bo Sylvester to DH today. Natural catcher.
4: Did that hit the top of the catcher's helmet?
3: Yes.
5: Think
4: okay,
5: so.
4: That's what I was going to say.
5: Four-seamer 87 right in the top of the zone. Got Bo swinging.
3: Here's the 0-1 from Rodriguez. That's taken ball away on the off speed. Way off the plate into the left-handed batter's box.
5: Yeah, big slider coming in there. Good action on it, but too much trying to get Sylvester to bite on one way outside the plate after getting up 0-1.
3: Here's the 1-1. Taken away for a ball. 2-1 now.
5: Right back to the slider, both missing the location. That one centered up, but too far into the dirt. I guess turf now. Back to turf here at Kendrick Family Ballpark.
3: Here's the 2-1. Fouled back once again, 2-2 now. As Sylvester has taken two balls and fouled two back.
5: A lot of foul ball contact out the gate from both of these teams, but West Virginia, even just seeing anything, getting some solid contact on these balls, making sure you're seeing them, especially early in this game. So shift's going to be on out in the outfield on the right fielder to move maybe a little bit back.
3: Now the 2-2 here from Jesus Rodriguez to Bo Sylvester, the Black Bears DH. Swung on and missed. Fouled away into the catcher's mitt. That will be a strikeout. Two outs now as Sylvester goes down on strikes.
4: And it's something that we talked about a little bit in the pregame show. It's just Sylvester started off the season fairly well. Batting average is still relatively high up around the 270 area, but in recent games he's really struggled with the batting stance.
5: Yeah, with that at bat, Sylvester's batting average has dropped down now below 240, down to 238. Just really struggling to get his offense going, especially the last two series for West Virginia. Sylvester just in a slump right now, and you can see that downward movement in the lineup.
3: Schlegel takes his first pitch for a strike as Rodriguez is really trying to get going early in the strike zone.
5: He's done just that, challenging with these West Virginia batters. Curveball early.
3: There's strike two fouled away.
5: Gets ahead, like you said, Cody, 0-2 count. Now that Schlegel's face with two outs. Goes curveball and then fastball top.
3: That's the 0-2. Swung and a miss. Schlegel goes down swinging. And Rodriguez strikes out two to retire the Black Bears in the second. Now going to the top of the third inning. It's still 0-0.

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4: Patty
3: Council.
4: Took hold the pepperoni roll race, as one of us in here predicted. I'm not going to say who.
5: Who was it, Cody?
6: I'm disappointed in Hank. That's all I'll say. Brett?
5: I picked Dave. Cody got it right. Give him his flowers. Pat on the back. Pepperoni roll race. Cody got it right.
4: As Butler's first pitch is high. Posada is the designated hitter batting eighth for Team Mexico. He's at the dish.
5: Butler can't get the first pitch right. Goes a little bit too high on that fast, on the cutter, actually, first action. Didn't have much cut on it.
4: Let's see, 1-0, swing and a miss.
6: On that pepperoni roll race, I would like to investigate Cody Burton, just like Connor Stallions back in Michigan.
5: What?
6: I just want to talk about Michigan, Brett, since you're back.
5: Stealing the signs.
6: Yes, sir.
5: Never confirmed, technically.
4: There's a swing and a miss on second strike to Quezada.
5: Good action that time by Butler.
4: Speaking of signs, PrimoWV.com, Primo Signs, out in right center field on the sign.
6: Great segue.
5: All right, Cody.
4: As here's the 1-2. That's just off the corner for ball number two.
6: You can see how well Barron frames those pitches. I mean, that one, well, yes, outside. The immediate snap of the wrist back, it's a good talent.
4: As a 2-2 here to Quezada, the designated hitter, and that's called strike three. Butler gets his second strikeout of the game as Quezada launches that one for a backwards K.
5: And Tazewell Butler going after Quezada, knowing he struggles with the off-speed pitches, attacked with that cutter and that count, and really not much Quezada could do with it.
6: Yeah, just overall really good pitching sequence. Use that fastball a little bit, coming back in with the off-speed and buckling the batter there in the end.
4: It's now Valentin James, the third baseman, who had an incredible play in the hot corner. Start of the second inning. He takes that one low for ball number one.
5: A few times today we've seen Tazewell Butler go a little bit to the inside. Most of his stuff has been working a little bit high and outside of the strike zone, so goes inside on the first pitch to James.
4: As Butler looks on after the first pitch ball, delivers in, takes that one away, ball number two.
5: You see the control that Butler has, obviously goes back-to-back fastballs to start this count, but still going from, you know, two different batters and tacking with that cutter in your off-speed. So now first two pitches, 94, 93 fastballs, both just on the outside, but big switch.
4: Now the 2-0, taken inside for ball number three, as Butler is struggling to find the zone against the nine-hole hitter.
5: First time today we've seen Butler get off to a little bit of a slower start here in the count. Moves down 3-0, and they've all been fastballs. Low right now inside.
6: And that's where you see the pitcher starting to be a little too fine with what he's throwing.
4: Butler's 3-0 pitch is taken. Ball four, take your base. That one's low. James gets on board as the 9-0 hitter gets on for the top of the order as Emiliano Ibarra, is up.
5: Yeah, and James, a 143 batting average on season. Now the OPS up to 393, but really not, you know, an elite batter down in the 9-hole for Team Mexico. So a little surprise to see Butler kind of be way off a couple of those pitches on that count, not

0: trying to tackle with the off speed that worked so well on Quezada the count before.
1: As Butler looking to find the zone again. As that one's a strike and in the streak of balls. Ibarra takes that one on the corner.
2: And good job just coming back after a four-pitch walk. Can be a little, you know, demeaning for a pitcher. Locks back in, gets back into the count. First pitch strike.
1: Here's a pickoff play, not in time. Just keeping the 9-0 hitter Jaimez over at first base.
0: Like Cody said, back to the top of the order here with Ibarra. That cutter, though, connected right on the top outside part of the zone.
1: As the 0-1 from Tazewell Butler. There's a ground ball. Martinez, 6-4-3. Not in time.
0: Going for the double play there. It'll push off. Kahuna got the play to the shortstop, but couldn't make the throw in time to complete the double play. Nonetheless, get the leadoff runner out. Move it to two outs, and a runner still on first for Team Mexico.
1: Ibarra is a very fast runner coming out of that right-handed batter's box. Very hard to turn throw that through turn two there, but Martinez and the shortstop, Henny, almost made it happen.
2: Let me say, great walk-up song.
0: I don't know if he picked it.
1: Yeah.
2: No, maybe. I don't know. Maybe he's got a good sense of humor.
1: Who knows? Ichiro Rodriguez is the dude up now. Takes the first pitch away for a ball for a strike on the outside corner.
2: I mean, you're telling me that one wouldn't hype you up? That hype me up.
1: Yeah. Makes you want to run through a wall.
2: Oh, yeah. A good old lullaby. Really gets the veins pumping.
1: Yeah. As the 0-1 to Ichiro Rodriguez. Throw the first, not a time.
0: Awkward slide back in from Ibarra.
2: Still think they're getting accustomed to the turf.
0: Yeah.
2: That's something you see. They kind of face plan a little bit.
0: Ibarra reached on the fielder's choice to first. Now it's in Rodriguez's bat. Down 0-1.
1: Fouled back out of play behind the stadium. Now it's 0-2 now.
0: Speed that Ibarra possesses, you wouldn't be surprised to maybe see him try and attempt to pick off here, go for a stolen base. So far, Tazewell Butler definitely realizes that. A couple throws over, keep the runner parked.
1: Ibarra leads off first base. The left-handed hitter, Ichiro Rodriguez, at the dish. Butler's delivery on the 0-2 count. Breathes in, delivers away. Stop and start over there at first. Gets the catcher Barron up, expecting the throw, but no action. It's a ball away.
0: Yeah, Walker Barron was ready to deliver one. Got a good pop, but runner didn't go. Keep it 1-2 as the four-seamer was delivered. Little high and outside.
1: As the 1-2 now, Butler delivers in. That's off the plate for a ball. Ball two. 2-2 now.
0: Just outside, moves it to twos across. Rodriguez, a little bit of a battle right now. That one, slider, just misses off the outside of the plate.
2: Yeah, try to go front door with it. Not a bad pitch selection whatsoever.
1: CN double here in Kendrick Family Ballpark. Two strikes, two balls, two outs. Butler's delivery. Swing and a miss. He got him down as Ichiro Rodriguez pounds his bat in anger after the strikeout. Butler gets his third K of the day, that time swinging. We'll be back after the break right here on U92.
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4: 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I'm so glad it's getting warmer in Morgantown. It makes the walk to class so much more enjoyable.
5: Me too. This is great. I'm so happy we were able to get outside.
4: Let's go to... Ouch. Oh no, I think I just sprained my wrist.
5: Oh my gosh. 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I love Morgantown, but the messed up sidewalks and potholes seem to be everywhere lately. Hold on. 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I found this link online for the Morgantown 311 system.
4: No, dude, like, I really need to go to the hospital.
5: No, it only takes a minute. 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
4: Seriously?
5: Yeah, I already finished the report.
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4: Can we please go to the hospital now?
5: Yes, but keep your eye out for anything else we can report.
4: With how easy you made it look, I'm sure I could do it with one hand. 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
6: This PSA was brought to you by the Multimedia Writing Students.
1: Shebang! Ty Daly is up at the plate for the West Virginia Black Bears. He swings and misses on that first pitch.
0: The Clemson kid, Daly, stepping into the batter's box. First time today. It's Daly, Martinez, and Henny, the three due up for the Black Bears here at the bottom of the third.
1: There's a high fly ball. Tracking back is a right fielder. Not going to make the play as Daly continues to run. Daly is rallying second base. He is going to third. He is getting the wave around and stops. Lead off triple. Ty Daly gets West Virginia in business here to start the bottom of the third inning here in Kendrick Family.
0: Daly hammered that one deep into right. The right fielder for Team Mexico, Julio Saldana, was not really in place. He was positioned a little bit more inside, so couldn't get it as it hung fair and then got caught in the whole corner. Daly's got a little bit more speed. He's probably able to get home, but the left fielder blasting one into right. A stand-up triple.
1: As Martinez blasts that one up the middle for a base hit, Daly crosses the plate. Kahanu Martinez continues to swing a hot bat as West Virginia is up 1-0.
0: Back-to-back first pitch swings, and it was like the Black Bears maybe going away from that, two-strikeout mindset because they're swinging free out the gate. RBI single in from Martinez, blast it right up the middle.
2: And that's just a guy right there that gets a pitch, likes to look, and swings. He has that good natural swing, goes right up through the middle, simple enough, drives in the runner easily.
1: As now Owen Henney's up, the West Virginia commits from Seton Hill. He takes that first pitch for a strike as Martinez leads off first base.
0: And Nico, like you had been talking about it, once again, it was the bottom of the order for the Black Bears that really gets the offense up and going.
2: And acting as kind of that second leadoff order, getting down to the bottom, trying to spark things for the top. That has worked. We've seen Owen Henney and Sam Miller have success, especially when those guys later down bring in some guys on base, get some solid hits, some solid at-bats.
1: As Henney, contact first hitter, but has some pop. He swings in third base, second, first, double play.
0: That one there, pretty effective. Into the double play. 5-4-3?
1: Yes.
0: In there. Don't see that one every day. One of the rare double plays, but all the way around, touches each base. Exactly what you want to see there. Team Mexico after giving up two big shots.
2: As you said, Brett, just simple across the diamond there for Team Mexico. Good job fielding, though, fielding that one off a hop.
1: As Miller swings and misses on the first pitch.
0: Bats wake up a little bit now for West Virginia. Sam Miller, the Florida product, chased one there. Slider into the dirt.
1: Here's the 0-1 as Miller takes that one off the plate for a ball away.
0: That one, Rodriguez amped it up a little. Fastball, weakened out away on the outside.
1: The 1-1, taken and bounces down into the catcher's mitt for a ball.
2: And Miller, something I'd like to see from him a little bit more, just stay a little bit more disciplined at the plate. If you see a strike that's on that outer half, you don't have to swing at it every time, unless you're obviously in a two-strike count.
1: Miller takes that one low for another ball. 3-1 now.
2: I feel like Miller, he's fairly aggressive when he's at the plate, which works sometimes in his favor. But there's other times where you get into situations where you really rocket one, but it goes right at a guy.
1: 3-1 count. Very hitter-friendly here for Miller. Takes that one inside. He'll take his base. Ball four, walk.
0: Well, that's the first walk of the day for Rodriguez and Team Mexico as Miller patient in that one. Swung on the low slider at the first pitch, saw it two other times in that count. didn't bite on it either of those. So warning as the count goes, well for Miller to get on.
1: As Walker Barron steps up, a lot more. He's the only righty in the lineup right now with the base hit. The other two hits have been from the two lefties in the order and the bottom of the order in Dally and Martinez. See if what Barron can do as he takes the first pitch away.
0: And Jesus Rodriguez getting away from his game plan at the start of the game, doing well of getting ahead early in these counts. Black Bears, second time seeing him around. A lot better to say discipline.
1: As he lays down the bunt there, that's trouble, and that is a stand-up, not even a throw. As a bunt single from the catcher, Walker Barron. Not something you see every day, a catcher laying down a bunt for a hit. But whenever your infield's playing that far back, might as well.
2: That's a very good thing to see if you're the Black Bears. There's been a number of bunts that this team has laid down last couple games that have gone down that third base line, but have barely trickled foul. Finally, the Black Bears get one that stays fair, and it was an absolute beauty laid down by Walker Barron.
0: And again, you don't see it much often. Barron, the big catcher, laying a perfect one down.
1: Ben Barrett's up, takes that pitch off the zone for a ball. I mean, the third baseman's still playing pretty far back. You could lay down another drag bunt here if you're really feeling lucky.
0: Yeah, Barron and Barrett set up, runners at first and second for West Virginia with two outs.
1: Ben Barrett, the native of Orlando, Florida. Florida State Seminole takes that one for a strike.
2: Now, as cool as it would be to see Ben Barrett lay down a bunt, the guy is 6'4", 220. He's a big fella, I will say. It's definitely possible. I mean, Cody, as you said, the third baseman playing relatively far off the bag.
1: That's the 1-1 now. Runners on first and second, two outs. You have ducks on the bun for the Black Bears. Fouls that one away. Out of play over Cooper's head. And it's a 1-2 count now.
2: And this is where Barrett just needs to grind through this at bat. Lock in, foul off a couple if you need, but make sure to keep your head on a swivel and try and knock in another runner here.
1: A 1-2 once again. Here it comes. Two outs, two strikes. Grounded up the middle, gloved by the pitcher. What a play, like a magician. And there's an out. A magic trick ends the inning as Jesus Rodriguez pulls a ball out of his hat. And that retires a side. One run comes across the board for the Black Bears. We'll return after the break on U92, the Moose.
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1: You're back. Welcome back inside Kendrick Family Ballpark as the West Virginia Black Bears now hold a 1-0 advantage over Team Mexico.
2: Black Bears get their first run of the game, scoring on after a stand-up triple from Ty Daly. Kahanu Martinez drives the RBI single in. The only run before ground out into the double play by Owen Henney.
1: And the Bullers back out there. When speaking to Carlin before the game, he said he's probably only going to go three, but he's up here for the fourth, and that's fouled away. Bullers done more than what he was asked to do. There's a couple of Black Bears warming in the bullpen, but Buller